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Long songs, short breaks. It's the House is Jamming here on the North, 103.3. And what did we just wrap up with? That was the David Nelson Band and Snake Bit. Before that, The Slip with Oob. Then we had the Dukes of Hubbard with Castaway. And we started it off with New Riders of the Purple Sage and Charlie's Garden. And before we get back into it, just want to let you know the North 103.3 receives support from the Minnesota Power Employees Credit Union, which belongs to its members. 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All right, got a little bit of Steve Winwood coming up, some Wood Brothers. We're going to start it off with Carl Denison's Tiny Universe and What If You Knew here on the North 103.3.

Yes, you hugged me tight. Didn't breathe for a while. Could have died right then with a big old smile. But you know things change, like it's all for naught. Where she kissed my cheek, I still feel the spot. I still feel the spot.

0: 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The name is a direct nod to the station's physical music archive, which houses a collection of more than 13,000 vinyl records, and also reflects how the liquid is served. True to its title, this bright traditional German lager is packaged exclusively in kegs rather than cans or bottles. Just for the summer season, the North 103.3's Vinyl Tap Collaborative Brew is available on tap at Earth Rider's Cedar Lounge Tap Room.
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Yeah. It is the Delvin Lamar Organ Trio here on the North 103.3 Community Public Radio, Community Supported Radio. And that is their song, Aces. Before that, Steve Winwood with Different Light, going back a long, long time ago. The Wood Brothers before that, going back to just this year with The Trick. And then Carl Denison's Tiny Universe started us off with What If You Knew. I got a few more songs to take us up to the top of the hour. I got a feeling we might go fishing in this set. We're going to start it off, though, with Nels Klein and Sasha's Book of Frogs. Music you're probably only going to find right here on the North 103.3.

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1: A little bit of live fish here on the North 103.3. You know, I wonder if somewhere out there, there is a fish tribute band that calls themselves Sushi. I know of a Zeppelin tribute band that calls themselves Blimp, so I don't think Sushi would be too far out of order. Anyhow, what did we just hear from Fish? That was Way, and before that was Nels Klein's Sasha's Book of Frogs. Long songs, short breaks here on the North 103.3, which is WDSE-FM Duluth, and also streaming online at the North 103.3.org. 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Co-op. All right, it is 8 in the p.m. Kind of promise something special here, as it is my inside baseball New Year's Eve. And we're going to play an epic jam, one of the most epic jams ever to be jammed upon the radio waves. It is the Grateful Dead going back to the album Europe 72. We're going to start with Truckin', and then it noodles on for quite a while, and then it ends with Morning Dew. And this is definitely music you're only going to find here on the North 103.3, and the house is jamming.
2: Of course, by now I need to tell you that this next number rose straight to the top of the charts in Turlock, California. Numero uno, and stayed there for a week or two. They love us in Turlock, and we love them for them.

Yeah, one of the most epic jams ever to be jammed upon the airwaves. Going back to 1972 off of the album Europe 72. That is, of course, the Grateful Dead. And we heard Truckin' Epilogue Prelude all the way through Morning Dew. It's a couple album sides there if you do it on the vinyl. Anyhow, before we get back into the music, just want to let you know the 20th annual Bayfront Reggae and World Music Festival takes place July 18th at Bayfront Park in Duluth. Headliners include Jamaican artist Protege, Jesse Royale, Rick Jam, and Afrobeats artist Libyanka. The event features cultural foods, artisan vendors, and live music. 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And a side note to that, the North 103.3 does have a bunch of tickets to give away to the Bayfront Music Festival. 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And you can also register to win online at thenorth1033.org. All right, let's get back into it. Got plenty more to take us up to the top of the hour. I think we're going to be hearing the theme from Shaft here not too long. Maybe some leftover salmon. We're going to start it off, though, with the Olympians and Strawberry Kiwi. Music you're only going to get here on the North 103.3, and the house is jammin'.

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0: There aren't a lot of artists out there who rep their hometown like Kurt Vile. 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

0: Taoist monks had good intention playing doctor with what God's got. 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

0: This is folk singer Michael Jonathan. Join us on Wood Songs this week. 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Her latest album released on Sun Records and Admiral Radio, a South Carolina husband and wife duo. 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

from last year was a tenor that's hard to maintain. 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

0: Halt! 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

her voice. This country, it just grows. That's progress, I suppose. 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

0: There aren't a lot of artists out there who rep their hometown like Kurt Vile. 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
0: Of course, we had to have him by for our Sense of Place Philadelphia series. 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

Hey, the theme music kicking in a little early on us today. R.L. Burnside with Let My Baby Ride. That's closing out the overnight here on the North, 103.3 WDSE-FM Duluth. We're also streaming online at the North, 103.3.org. Like I said, got a little early start here. It's 5:59 in the Northland. It's Wednesday. It is July 1st today. Thank you for tuning in. I'm wearing my Plattsburgh cap. Go, Plattsburgh. This is Northland Morning. My name is Luke Morvec with you for the next 3 hours today. And we've got a lot to get to in the 8

at 6:30 here and about, studying an asteroid and finding DNA there. So that's all coming our way here on Listener Supported Radio. Well, let's check out the weather here. Looks like it's going to be partly sunny with a slight chance of showers and thunderstorms today. Chance of rain about 20%. Highs are going to be in the lower 80s, so maybe not quite as sweltering as yesterday, but still pretty far up there. A little bit of southwest winds, 5 to 10 miles per hour. Well, I was having a lovely walk in to work this morning, and then on kind of one of my longer straightaways, I saw somebody kind of enter into my path about a block ahead of me. And as I deviated from the path, I realized that the person had also deviated and they were going the same direction as me. And then it was a cut across a parking lot, and I noticed ahead of me the same person was going in the same direction. And as it meandered through a parking lot and up this little knoll and across a way and across a green space and, not exactly a direct route, I realized this person was taking the exact same route as me. And I felt really weird being, 100 yards, maybe not 50 yards back from this person and going in the same rather odd way that they were going. All this to say, I think I scared the person, but it was so inadvertent. At one point, I saw a deer lying in the grass that I decided, you know what? I'm going to stop. I'm going to take a picture of the deer. I'm going to give this person the chance to move a little further ahead, because I did see them looking back every once in a while thinking, this person is following me. And I would have thought the same thing. Like I said, it was kind of a weird way that I take to work, and they were walking the same rather odd route. So if you're listening, person, I'm so sorry if I scared you, and hopefully you got home safely and all that. All right, how about we get the tunes rolling? We are going to, every time I see the Rolling Stones, I want to say, we're going to dive back. But no, this is a new one from the Rolling Stones from 2026. It's called In the Stars. Enjoy the tunes, and thanks as always for tuning in to The North 103.3.

I don't play much baseball or softball anymore, but one time years ago, probably in the last game of softball I ever played, I was at the bat and ripped a pretty good one. I thought it was going to be a line drive over the shortstop, but no, the shortstop jumped up, caught the ball, and I was out. I believe that was the third out of the inning as well. And that shortstop's name was Big Wave Dave. True story. Big Wave Dave and the Ripples here on the North 103.3. That one from 2015. Get in, get on, get up, and get down. A little Minnesota music to start your day. This is Northland Morning. We also heard from Samantha Crane with Antiseptic Greeting. That one from 2017 off of the album You Had Me At Goodbye. And it was the Rolling Stones with their latest In the Stars. And that's how we started out the day today. It's 6:13. It's Wednesday. Happy July to you for what it's worth. It's the first day of that particular month. We got more tunes on the way. We also got Stardate coming up. We are going to follow, I believe, an asteroid around with the help of a Japanese craft that is up there taking some notes. We've also got Earthwise. That's at 6:45. And don't forget about that ever-important stretching song. That will be coming up right around 6:40. Let's get back to the tunes. Here is Coco Roco with Da Do Da. Enjoy.

0: That is Australian singer-songwriter Julia Jacklin off of the album The Gem. That's the song Get Away From Me. I Think I'll Love You Soon. Tom Waits with Get Behind the Mule from 99. Mule Variations from Tom. And it was Kokoroko with Da Do Da from 2025. So just last year off of the album Tough Times Never Last. 6:27 right now on July 1st. 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And today's weather on the North 103.3 is brought to you by Fond du Luth Casino. 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And the weather, how's it going to be today? It's going to be partly sunny with a slight chance of showers and thunderstorms, about a 20% chance of rain as we've got it listed right now. Highs are expected to be in the lower 80s with some southwest winds, 5 to 10 miles per hour. Tonight, partly cloudy, slight chance of showers and thunderstorms in the evening, and it's going to be humid with lows in the upper 50s, some southwest winds, pretty gentle, like around 5 miles per hour, and that chance of rain remains at 20%. Thursday, a sunny one and a hot one. Highs in the upper 80s. West winds this time 5 to 10. Presently in Duluth, mostly cloudy, 66 degrees, 65 in Grand Rapids, clouds overhead. It's also cloudy in Hibbing, 59 degrees there, and it's 57 on up the shore in Two Harbors. To our south, Cloquet, cloudy 64. Copy and paste that for McGregor. Just a little bit cooler in Moose Lake, where it's 59 degrees. And if we cross the bridge to the Badger State, looks like we've got some temps in the 60s for the most part in northwestern Wisconsin. Superior, partly cloudy skies, 62 degrees. Clear over Ashland right now, 63 degrees. 57 in Hayward and 65 in Siren right now. Well, we've got Earthwise coming up in about 15 minutes time. Randy Simon today is going to be talking about satellites, sending them on up there to Earth's orbit, and the pollution cost in making those launches. We've got a stretching song before that, and we've got plenty of tunes as well. Hopefully you're dancing, hopefully you're moving, hopefully you're feeling good and starting your July out right. Well, right now, time to head on out to outer space ourselves with a little 3, 2, 1 blast off with Stardate on the North.
1: Stardate July 1st. A Japanese spacecraft is scheduled to pay a call on an asteroid this weekend. The encounter won't last long. The craft will buzz by at about 12,000 miles per hour. This is the second asteroid encounter for Hayabusa 2, which launched in 2014. Its main mission was a detailed study of the asteroid Ryugu. It orbited the asteroid for a year and a half. It gathered a few grams of dust and pebbles and dropped them off at Earth in late 2020. Studies have shown that the samples contain all the key ingredients of DNA, the building blocks of life. Hayabusa then continued its trek, and this weekend it'll pass by the asteroid Toifuna, a chunk of rock about a quarter of a mile in diameter. Toifuna's average distance from the Sun is just a fraction farther than Earth's distance, but its path is lopsided, so it regularly crosses Earth's orbit. It's not currently a threat to hit our planet, but it could be sometime in the distant future. Right now, the asteroid is at its closest point to the Sun and about 60 million miles from Earth. Hayabusa will scan it with several instruments as it swings by. But the high speed makes that tough. The entire spacecraft has to turn to keep the asteroid in view, and it can't turn fast enough to keep an eye on it through the entire encounter. So it'll have to settle for a quick glimpse as it blazes by this potentially hazardous asteroid. Today's program was made possible by Mercer Caverns in Calaveras County in California's historic gold country. More information at mercercaverns.net. For the McDonald Observatory, I'm Billy Henry.

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A crazy time playing crazy music. That is a song called Crazy Love from GA20 with Charlie Musselwhite from 2026. Thanks for tuning in to the North 103.3. Hope we got that toe tapping this morning. Mitski before that with the song Where's My Phone? And you never know what's going to inspire you to write a song. Sometimes a missing phone will do the trick. Stardate before that, talking about exploring and kind of keeping an eye on an asteroid that is flying about. There's a Japanese spacecraft that's particularly focused on that, and we're hearing about that today on Stardate. We can hear about cosmic stuff every day at 6:30, Monday through Friday, here on Northland Morning, courtesy of Billy Henry. 6:38 is the time on this Wednesday, July 1st, and later on today at 5 p.m., there's an interview on The Local. Caitlin Brins is going to be sitting down with DJ Jesse Jays and DJ AMSH. They will talk about the Spindependence Day Festival happening on July 4th from 11 a.m. to 11 p.m. on the Earth Rider Festival grounds. Caitlin is going to learn a little bit more about the EDM Day Festival on The Local tonight at 5 p.m. and you will as well. And what else we got for you? Oh yeah, the North 103.3 receives support from Minnesota Power Employees Credit Union, which belongs to its members. MPECU offers checking, savings, loans and mortgages, retirement planning, and financial education. 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And I have to admit, I got an early start on the stretching song. I was doing a little stretching during the previous couple of songs. And we're just going to go ahead and do a stretching song right now anyway. And I'm going to get some bonus stretching in. And if you're just getting started on the day, it's a good time to get some stretching in yourself. We'll turn it over to Say She right now with the song Astral Plane. This one from 2023 off of the album Silver. After the stretch, we'll get to Earthwise with Randy Simon. Enjoy the stretch and thanks for tuning in to Northland Morning.

Well, I've learned a lot in my life, but one of the things that I definitely have learned is you got to be careful when speaking in extremes. So the Mavericks there with the song "All You Ever Do Is Bring Me Down." That seems like that's covering a lot of ground. There's got to be more that this person is doing other than bringing you down. There's just got to be. The Mavericks here on the North, 103.3. Earthwise before that, Randy Simon talking about, yeah, some real issues environmentally, sending those satellites up there to orbit the Earth. Well, there's a pollution cost when it comes to launching those things. You can hear Earthwise every day, Monday through Friday at 6:45 here on Northland Morning. And Say She with a nice tune for stretching, Astral Plane. Well, it looks like the time is 6:52. It is Wednesday. It is the 1st of July, and it is, I think by most measures, still pretty early in the morning. Thanks for waking up and hanging out. 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More information at bigtop.org. Looking ahead into the 7 o'clock hour, well, hey, we've got some Jayhawks coming up, so stick around for that. We've also got MN90 at 7:15. We'll hear about a study about twins. Very intriguing. 7:15, MN90. For the birds, Laura Erickson's got a new one for us today. She's going to be talking about lead and its effect on hunters and humans, and it's the sound check at 7:45. As ever, Caitlin Brinza is going to be keeping us posted about the live music happening in the Northland. A couple of tunes to finish out the 6 o'clock hour. Let's get it rolling with Tift Merritt. This one from the 2026 album titled Sugar. It's the song Finest Feelings.

With a peek at the weather, looks like it's going to be partly sunny. There is a slight chance of thunderstorms, chance of showers as well, mainly in the morning. Highs are going to be in the lower 80s today, and it looks like they have bumped up that chance of rain. When I read it an hour ago, it was at 20%. It has gone up by 30%. If you're doing the math, you will know that that chance of rain stands at the old coin flip, 50%. We'll do a deeper dive on the weather just before For the Birds at 7:30. We've got a new one from Laura Erickson today. Going to continue the conversation about lead at 7:45. We'll bring Caitlin Brinza into the conversation with the sound check, find out what is going on with those live music stages around the Northland. And in about 15 minutes time, we'll hear a study from the state of Minnesota about twins. Yeah, kind of interesting stuff. Nature, nurture, what is it? We're going to find out in about 15 minutes. Right now, though, more tunes for you. Here's James McMurtry. This tune came out last year. I like it. It almost seems like a dream, a nightmare, somewhere in between. Something strange in The Black Dog and The Wandering Boy. Nice Weird Al reference as well in there. Went and saw Weird Al on Friday, so happy to state that Weird Al will make a... You know, the name is dropped in this song. Enjoy.

0: The Jayhawks, they will be at Big Top Chautauqua on July 17th. We just heard their tune, Keeping Our Heads Above Water. It looks like that's a new one from that Minnesota group. Will Hogue before that off of the album Sweet Misery. We heard the tune Another Planet, and it was James McMurtry with The Black Dog and The Wandering Boy to start out the 7 o'clock hour of Northland Morning. Thanks a lot for tuning in. 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Well, we're just about at that 7:15 mark, so we've got some history coming your way for the birds in about 15 minutes time, and in about a half hour we'll have Caitlin Brinza to tell us about the live music scene tonight. But first, that history. We got a minute and a half of it for you, and I'm seeing double on MN90 today.
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2: Identical twins. Not only do they share the same eyes and nose, but the same genetics, which led a group of University of Minnesota researchers to ask a what if. What if twins were separated at an early age? Would they turn out to be more alike or different? Did nature or nurture play a bigger role and who we become? From 1979 to 1999, the Minnesota Twin Family Study looked at 137 pairs of twins, identical and fraternal. The landmark study would show just how profoundly we're tied to our genetics. One set of twins, the Jim twins, were separated at 4 weeks and reunited at 39 years old. They shared the same taste in beer and cigarettes. They both liked woodworking, suffered from headaches, drove Chevys, and bit their nails. Still, the Jims weren't carbon copies. So what the Minnesota Twin Family Study revealed was that as powerful as nature is, you can't rule out nurture.
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0: 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Here's what's happening this week on In Business.
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0: And thus ends a set about twins, or maybe not about twins, but provided by twins. Tegan and Sarah there with Back in Your Head. That set of twins bringing us the 2007 album, The Con. Lots of good tracks off of that one. Before that, we heard from Thompson Twins, Don't Mess with Dr. Dream from 1985. And I don't think any real set of twins in Thompson Twins, but back to a real set of twins, the Watson Twins off of the album Holler. We heard Two Time in that one from 2023. And it all stemmed out of an MN90 today, very much focused on twins. Yeah, talking about nature versus nurture. Are twins like identical in all of those ways? If separated at birth, will they kind of find similar paths in life? Interesting stuff. And as said in MN90, kind of a groundbreaking set of tests that were done on twins. Well, today's weather on the North 103.3 is brought to you by Fond du Lac Casino. For decades, Fond du Lac Casino in downtown Duluth, owned and operated by the Fond du Lac Band of Lake Superior, Chippewa, has been providing entertainment along with economic and community benefits to the Northland. More info online at fondduluth.com. It's going to be a partly sunny day today. There's a slight chance of thunderstorms, chance of showers as well. That chance stands at the old coin flip, 50%, mainly in the morning. Highs are going to be in the lower 80s. We'll have some southwest winds, 5 to 10 miles per hour. Tonight, partly cloudy, slight chance of showers and thunderstorms in the evening, this time about 20%. Humid. Lows are going to be in the upper 50s. And then Thursday, expect a hot and sunny day. Highs will be in the upper 80s. Right now in Duluth, partly sunny, 69 degrees. Grand Rapids, cloudy and 68. Also clouds overhead in Hibbing, where it's 61. And if you head on up the shore to Two Harbors, partly sunny and 57 degrees. To our south, partly sunny as well, 66 in Cloquet, 63 in Moose Lake. And if we cross the bridge to the Badger State, lots of partly sunny skies in northwest Wisconsin, 64 right now in Superior, 66 in Ashland, 61 in Hayward, and 65 in Sirens. Everybody kind of lingering in those mid-60 temps in Wisconsin right now. 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And yesterday, Laura started a series talking about lead. Today, it's going to be about how hunter's ammo might be harming more than just the animals, but the humans as well. Here's Laura Erickson's For the Birds on the North 103.3.
1: Imagine spewing thousands of tons of mercury, cyanide, or other known toxins in the environment every year in the name of sport. In the United States alone, an estimated 80,000 tons of lead are deposited annually at shooting ranges alone. This concentrated lead slowly seeps into lakes, rivers, streams, and groundwater. Lead contamination from one California shooting range made its way to a nearby stream, leading to a documented decline in fish populations. We can only guess how lead contamination affects humans near shooting ranges. It's extremely difficult to track. There is political opposition to even studying it, and very few problems with regard to the health of individuals or populations can be attributed to any single cause. For example, my older brother routinely followed the DDT truck as a kid and then was exposed to Agent Orange in Vietnam. A few years after he came home from the war, he developed weird subcutaneous lumps all over his body and then developed cancer in his 50s, but the VA did not help him. In our system, if one harmful entity can prove a second harmful entity is also to blame, neither is held responsible. In a world filled with pesticides and other toxins, habitat degradation and loss, and all kinds of issues that harm wildlife, it's easy for people to deflect blame for any problem on all manner of things. The government makes some recommendations for shooting range operators with regard to adding lime or other alkaline materials to the soil to reduce acidity, providing erosion control, and occasionally sifting the soil and recycling lead particles. But these are all strictly voluntary. Without regulations and enforcement, tens of thousands more tons of lead will continue to rain down on shooting ranges every single year. In the 1980s, when I talked about hunters using non-toxic ammunition, I got ridiculed because, like, duh, Laura, the whole point of ammo is to be lethal. Few of them considered how vulnerable humans are to ingesting lead directly from game meat. It's hard to find and cut out every single pellet in a duck, quail, dove, or other small animal. A tiny amount may leach into the meat as it cooks, and some pellets may end up in someone's mouth. Older children and adults usually spit them out, but younger children, the ones most vulnerable to the worst, most long-lasting effects of lead poisoning, are more likely to swallow them. Pellets work their way through our digestive system and out, but acidic juices in our stomach dissolve some of it, sending it into the bloodstream. Small animals taken with shotguns are not nearly as big an issue for human health as the larger animals that are usually hunted with bullets. On impact, bullets and some buckshot fragment into smaller pieces. When shot from a high-powered rifle, bullets explode on impact in a lead snowstorm. The X-ray pattern formed when a bullet shatters into hundreds of tiny, dust-like metal fragments, many scattering several inches from the primary wound channel. This effect is most commonly produced by high-velocity hunting ammunition or unjacketed lead rounds striking tissue or bone. Now that we know this, many food shelves no longer accept game from hunters. The children of many deer hunters get no such protection. The Minnesota and Wisconsin DNRs, and probably many others, have worked hard to educate hunters about how dangerous lead is for people eating game meat, but a great many hunters ignore these warnings. It can be hard to give up the rifle or shotgun handed down from a beloved father or grandpa for one that can handle non-lead ammo, or to accept that a family tradition going back many generations could have a dark side. Right now, our country is so divided, with so much anger and suspicion toward anyone with different opinions about a whole variety of issues, that many people sincerely believe that anything environmentalists say must be wrong. To this day, against their own self-interest, as well as the health and well-being of their families and friends, many hunters and hunting organizations, as well as the NRA, fight vigorously against all restrictions on lead ammo. I'm Laura Erickson, speaking for the birds.
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0: That's like a book in a song. Sarah Morris, Two Circles on a Kitchen Table. Nice. Off of the album All Mine from 2020. Kind of want to spin that one again right now and listen more closely to all the details of the lyrics. Ugh, I'm moved. The North 103.3. That's what you are tuned into. This is Northland Morning. My name is Luke Morvec. 7:42 right now on this Wednesday, July 1st. We had For the Birds before that. We'll have more new stuff from Laura tomorrow at 7:30. 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Headliners include Jamaican artists Protégé, Jesse Royale, Rick Jam, and Afrobeats artist Libyanka. 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And we've got more tunes on the way because we always do. And we've got a glimpse into the live music scene happening tonight. Caitlin Brinza, tell us all about it on today's The Sound Check.
1: 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A look at this Wednesday, July 1st, at Larsmont Trading Post as the Silver Lining Serenaders, Danny Frank and the Smoky Gold, and the Harlow Pennies are performing at Glen Sheen's Concerts on the Pier. 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Open Mic is happening at Wusso's. 210 Music Jam over at 210 Gallery and Art Center. At Easy Street Saloon is Johnny Mudd. Adam Moe and Bluegrass Jam are both at Sir Ben's. At Carmody Irish Pub is Desire Store, Climes, Gavin St. Clair Quartet, and Ryan Lane and Lydia Boyum. Opening night for Northern Lights Music Festival will be happening at Mesabi East School, and Big Time Jazz Orchestra is performing at Leif Erickson Park. If you've got a show and you want us to know, send us an email to info@thenorth1033.org. 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

I don't know. Let's not start playing the blame game here. Courtney Marie Andrews with It Must Be Someone Else's Fault from 2020. That went off of the album Old Flowers. It was Marcarelli before that with Weary Traveler. And we also heard from Caitlin Brinza with The Soundcheck. 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We are going to start the 8 o'clock hour with a brand new Hypotheticals. Mailman Mike Pedersen is going to set some borders for the Midwest. You ever thought about that before? Midwest, it's such a general term, but like you never, there's no borders for it. There's no boundaries for it. So where exactly is the Midwest? Mike's going to tell us his thoughts on that. At 8:20, it's Green Visions. We're going to chat with Jeff Udd from the Duluth Seaway Port Authority about some green marine successes, as well as some continued environmental efforts for the future. And National Native News at 8:40. So as you can tell, we've got a full 8 o'clock hour, and we're going to fill out the final couple of minutes of the 7 o'clock hour with the Eels on the way in a moment, and Duran Jones and the Indications on the way now with Make a Change. 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

I feel like my feet are barely touching the ground when I'm listening to that song. Eels with Fresh Feeling, rounding out the 7 o'clock hour here on Northland Morning. 8 o'clock in the a.m. It's Wednesday. It's July 1st. 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We're also streaming online at thenorth1033.org. Fun fact about that song, the orchestral part in the background.

0: coin flip, 50%. Highs are going to be in the lower 80s. Tonight, partly cloudy, slight chance of showers and thunderstorms in the evening. Chance of rain goes down to about 20% tonight. Expect some humidity and lows in the upper 50s. Thursday, a sunny one, a hot one, highs in the upper 80s. Coming up in the hour, we've got National Native News at 8:40. At 8:20, I'll be speaking with Jeff Udd from the Duluth Seaway Port Authority. We'll be talking about a recent report that came out, the Green Marine Report, and how the authority did as far as the score goes. I'll give you a little hint right now. The Duluth Seaway Port Authority getting pretty good grades when it comes to environmental impact. We'll hear about the details from Jeff in about 20 minutes' time. But first, we are going to get to a brand new hypotheticals. I've been hypothesizing about this. If I had to draw borders or a boundary around the Midwest, I mean, it's all so fuzzy, the edges of the Midwest, you know, different areas and ecosystems and cultures, they all kind of bleed from one into the other. So what would you do if you had to create some boundaries to it? Here's my hypotheticals with Mailman Mike Patterson. The Midwest, it's a general area, and you could probably even cite some Midwest states and all of that, but the Midwest isn't bound by state borders.
1: I don't think so either.
0: If you had to create the borders for the Midwest, can you draw me a line? Can you give me some sense of, like, where is the Midwest? If the Midwest suddenly became a nation unto itself, where are its borders?
1: Yeah, I think on the eastern side, it would start in western
0: Ohio, maybe?
1: No, even farther east, in my opinion.
0: Pennsylvania. Whoa.
1: Yeah. Maybe as far east as Pittsburgh? Maybe?
0: Pittsburgh being in the Midwest. You are a bold lord of the Midwest. If you are, you are trying to claim territory as king of the Midwest here.
1: I'm just saying. And then Ohio and most of Indiana.
0: Oh, you don't go south. You don't go south that far.
1: Mm-mm.
0: Wow. You're talking about maybe 100 miles south of Indianapolis.
1: Yeah.
0: You start to get too close to the Ohio River and you cut it off.
1: Yeah.
0: Huh. So you got this weird thumb kind of going east.
1: Yep.
0: Like diving across.
1: Oh, there's
0: going
1: to be more thumbs.
0: Okay. Let's hear it. Keep going.
1: All right. Wow. So Midwest is also, okay. Then I would say the vast majority of Illinois.
0: Yeah.
1: Then a big chunk of Missouri and Iowa. Iowa, if you will.
0: So I'm guessing all of Iowa.
1: Yes, all of.
0: Big chunk of Missouri.
1: Yeah.
0: So by the time you're in the Ozarks or Branson, no longer Midwest.
1: No, that's southern.
0: Okay.
1: That's the south.
0: Is all of Minnesota?
1: All of, yes, in the Midwest, yes. I think all of Minnesota is there. A bit of Nebraska. I think you go about halfway tops. And then kind of cut up through the Dakotas that way, too.
0: Okay. You've neglected to mention Wisconsin or Michigan.
1: Yes, they're in it.
0: Okay.
1: I mean, get into the upper Midwest, Minnesota, Wisconsin, Michigan.
0: But upper Midwest is still Midwest.
1: Yeah, still Midwest, yeah.
0: All right, here's a question. Winnipeg. I know it's not in the United States, but is it Midwest?
1: I would say so, yeah.
0: So we've got kind of this...
1: I think the Midwest, if we're including Canada, would be everything kind of adjacent to what I've described.
0: Yeah.
1: Up to the Hudson Bay.
0: Wow. That's interesting. Because, I mean, like, in my brain, I've got this, like, fuzzy oval that's sort of, like, laid generally on the map. And it's got these, like, really fuzzy borders. Because there's no line. You're going on the interstate. There's no sign that says, you know, welcome to the Midwest. Change your clocks. You know, there's nothing like that. This is interesting to me. I think everybody's got a different opinion.
1: Oh,
0: For me, I feel like you get most, if not all of, the Dakotas and Nebraska. Almost all of them.
1: That western part of the Dakotas is so west.
0: Yes, I would say maybe 20% of the western Dakotas, maybe not.
1: Okay.
0: Like, it gets a little bit more mountainous, but just because it's mountainous, does it mean it's not Midwest?
1: I'm just thinking it's plains.
0: Hmm.
1: That's why I kind of cleave pretty close to the Minnesota and Missouri River for...
0: I think I'm just learning that we all define the Midwest differently.
1: Yeah.
0: What's the capital of the Midwest? And I

0: I want you to pick something based on the central point.
1: Oh, the central point. I would think Chicago would be kind of the perfect perfect place there.
0: Now I'm just teasing apart the word, like Middle West. So it's the West, but it's the middle. Why do we have the word West in there at all? Why is it the Midwest? Why isn't it just the mid?
1: I think it had to do with the time.
0: Yeah.
1: I think in pioneer time.
0: Yeah.
1: Or whatever.
0: I'm surprised it's not called the First West.
1: Yeah.
0: This
1: yeah.
0: was West way back when. Yeah. It's like First West.
1: Well, it's
0: West.
1: Like, I bet you they came up with the Midwest before the Louisiana Purchase.
0: Oh.
1: I don't know that to be the case, but my spidey senses go off.
0: I think we're drifting from hypotheticals here, and we're getting into, like, let's just open up a history book already.

from the album One Mississippi. That is Eric Bibb with Didn't I Keep Runnin'. Thanks for tuning in to The North 103.3. Arlo McKinley before that with the tune Die Midwestern, and that stemmed out of a hypothetical conversation with mailman Mike Pedersen about the Midwest. We've got that up on our website right now at thenorth1033.org. We got Green Visions coming up. We'll be hearing about the Duluth Seaway Port Authority. Jeff Udd from the Authority will be talking about the Green Marine Report. Some scoring is in, and it turns out that the Duluth Seaway Port Authority doing pretty well when it comes to environmental efforts. And I'm looking forward to sharing this conversation with you, with Jeff. And coming up in about, let's call it 261 Mississippis, I think, if we're going to count by Eric Bibb standards, we'll get to Green Visions, which means we've got time enough for Leonard Cohen with I Can't Forget from 1988. Thanks for tuning in to Northland Morning.

0: It's time now for Green Visions. Green Visions is a production of The North 103.3 to encourage green thinking and green actions. And my guest today is Jeff Udd, the Director of Government and Environmental Affairs with Duluth Seaway Port Authority. Good morning, Jeff.
1: Thank you, Luke. Good morning.
0: All right. The Duluth Seaway Port Authority, it's getting some high marks from the Green Marine Environmental Report. That report, can we get some details about that? I don't know anything about the report, but apparently you're getting good marks from them. Do you know the history of this? How long has this been going on? Anything like that?
1: Yeah, so we'll start with what is Green Marine? And so Green Marine is a voluntary environmental certification program for the maritime industry. So it's trying to push maritime industry to go as far as they can on the environmental side, so beyond regulations. So it applies to ship owners, ports, terminals, shipyards, and it is voluntary. So it is a program where, you have to want to be part of it. Green Marine was founded in 2007, and the Duluth Seaway Port Authority is proud to say that we were one of the founding members. So we've been doing it for 20 years now. Really what it is there are a number of what they call performance indicators. So it could be air emissions, or it could be aquatic ecosystems, or community impacts, community engagement. There's a number of different performance indicators that apply to ports in particular. And every year, we do a self-evaluation, so we rate ourselves based on what the criteria is for each of those performance indicators. And then every other year, we hire an independent evaluator to come in and say, yep, you are, or you're not doing what you're saying you're doing. So that provides some credibility to a voluntary program as well.
0: And the scoring this year, a 3.38. It sounds like that's good, but I have no idea what that means. Can you dress out a little bit of what these numbers mean? What's a good score? What's a bad score?
1: Yeah, sure. So the point scale for each of the performance indicators is 1 through 5.
0: Okay.
1: And so, level one is, we're aware of what's happening in that particular area, and we have limited engagement. Area 5 is, we're rock stars on this. And so as a port industry, I think the ports averaged out about a 3.3 or so, somewhere around there. And so we were slightly above that at 3.38 or 3.4. But that's basically, if you're in that level 3, level 4 area, you're doing pretty well. And the way the program is set up is it's always being continually improved. And so what maybe qualified as a level 3 2 years ago isn't a level 3 anymore, because you're always adding new requirements into each of the levels. So even if you stay the same, you're still providing continual improvement, just the way the program is set up.
0: It feels like that's the way that environmentalism and going a little bit more green is happening nowadays.
1: Correct.
0: Everything needs to progress with time.
1: Correct.
0: Which leads me to the question, what are some of the things that you are identifying and saying, you know what, we could do better here, we could raise it up to a 4 in this area? Are there specific columns that you are kind of eyeballing and saying, let's ratchet it up a little?
1: Well, I mean, there's one of the things, so one good example would be our air emissions inventory. We do, and we've been doing this since 2007, but we track our air emissions for our terminal operations. So in the harbor, there's 22 different terminals. We own and operate one of them. So that's the one that we're tracking. And we've seen, our air emissions in general over the last 3 years has been about 1,000 metric tons of CO2 per year. But the amount of cargo that we've actually moved has increased pretty substantially over those same 3 years. So if you normalize that out, we've gone from over 5 pounds of CO2 per freight ton moved all the way down to less than 3.5.
0: Okay.
1: And so we've made some big improvements there. A lot of that is because of the power that we're pulling from the grid, and thank you, Minnesota Power, for your partnership on that, is getting cleaner. And so, or whenever we, buy a new piece of cargo handling equipment, it's more efficient than the one that we replaced it with. And so, you know, those types of things are making some big strides. But I think one of the areas for specifically on emissions that we could do is do it more from a port-wide assessment rather than just our particular terminal. And that's something that we've been thinking about for the last few years, and it's, you know, it's something that we'll do in the future, I'm sure.
0: If you're just joining us, this is Green Visions. I'm speaking with Jeff Udd from the Duluth Seaway Port Authority. And Jeff, you're kind of talking about, like, you know, where you can go in kind of widening the scope of assessment. And also, this is a voluntary thing, this Green Marine. You kind of buy into it. You do a self-assessment before somebody comes in from the outside. For organizations, for different ports that are maybe not buying into it, not doing that self-assessment, reasons for doing that? It seems like it's pretty altruistic in a way to buy into it and to start doing it. But for those maybe not, is there, what are the motivations there?
1: Yeah, and I think, you know, why do we do it? Well, one, I think we believe it's the right thing to do. That's number one. And number two, I mean, I think we know that there is this transition that is happening. And there's been a lot of discussion about the green economy or, you know, green energy transition. And that's a long-term course of action. But we see some of the things that we're doing in Green Marine are kind of building blocks to what we want to do in the future. I mean, obviously our goal, you know, as a terminal operator, as a port authority, is to try to get to zero emissions at some point in the not too distant future. And knowing where you're at and knowing where you need to go through this voluntary program has been extremely helpful for us in planning purposes.
0: Is there any incentivization for it beyond that, hey, it's good for the environment?
1: You know, that's a good question. You'd think there should be, but there isn't at this point. Now, is that going to change in the future at some point? It certainly could. Maybe we would be, you know, had preferential treatment for getting federal monies for grants to do some of the implementation of particular projects or something. But at this point, it's more of a, it's beyond pride. I mean, it's the right thing to do, but we know that in the future, there are going to be customers that use our facilities that are going to want, you know, to provide the greenest supply chain possible, and we want to be part of that.
0: For those that are looking for more information, either about Green Marine or just a little bit more about the Duluth Seaway Port Authority, where would you send them?
1: Actually, you could go to our website at duluthport.com, and has all of the things that we do as part of Green Marine, and it's got some links on it to get some more information.
0: Fantastic. Jeff, thanks for the time today.
1: You're welcome. Thank you.
0: This is Green Visions. We've been speaking with Jeff Udd, the Director of Government and Environmental Affairs with the Duluth Seaway Port Authority. Green Visions is a production of the North 103.3 to encourage green thinking and green actions. The Green Marine Report. It was something I was so unfamiliar with. I love it when I learn something like that's absolutely brand new on Northland Morning. We will have that conversation with Jeff up on our website in just a little while here. Green Vision's also available as a podcast. Thanks for tuning in to Northland Morning. It's 8:29 presently. Happy July to you. Today's weather on the North 103.3 is brought to you by Fond du Luth Casino. 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It's going to be partly sunny today with a slight chance of thunderstorms, chance of showers as well, mainly in the morning. That chance of rain stands at the old coin flip, 50%. Highs are going to be in the lower 80s today. Tonight should be partly cloudy. Slight chance of showers and thunderstorms in the evening, down to about 20% of chance of rain tonight. It's going to be humid with lows in the upper 50s, and Thursday will be a sunny, hot one. Highs in the upper 80s. Right now in Duluth, cloudy and 70. Same goes for Grand Rapids, 64 with clouds overhead in Hibbing. And it's, let's see, if you're heading on up to Grand Marais, it looks like a temperature reading of only 51 presently. To our south, Cloquet, 68 degrees, 64 in Moose Lake, cloudy in both locales. And if we cross the bridge to the Badger State, looks like some of those clouds break up a little bit over in Wisconsin, partly sunny in most locations. Superior at 65, 71 in Ashland, 61 in Hayward, and 67 right now in Siren. Well, Aspirus Health serves people and families across the Northland with specialty services including cardiology, oncology, orthopedics, and women's health. 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National Native News coming up in a few, but first, more music. 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

back to 56 with Howlin' Wolf. That is Smokestack Lightning here on the North. Suzanne Vega before that with Allie. That one from the album Flying with Angels from last year. Right now, 8:51 in the Northland. My name is Luke Morvec. Thanks for tuning in to Northland Morning. In just a few minutes, I'll be turning things over to Morgan Kohler for music through the day on this Wednesday, July 1st. A little bit of sports news. In the World Cup, Team USA is taking on Bosnia-Herzegovina in the first round of the knockouts. Knockouts well underway. A few days left of those. This game, no gimme. Paraguay stunned Germany the other day, and the U.S. is coming off of that somewhat surprising loss to Turkey, so no gimmies going forward. The knockout rounds and some of those sleeper teams can be really, we'll just call them hungry, so who knows. Oh, and while I was looking into the details of that match, which takes place in Santa Clara, California, I found out that you can get tickets for as low as $1,500. What a bargain! Well, what did we learn today on Northland Morning? We learned that twins, even when separated at birth, might wind up leading eerily parallel lives. We also learned that the Duluth Port Authority is keeping an eye on a greener future. And we learned that everyone's got a different idea about where exactly the Midwest starts and ends. Back to the tunes, here's Michigander with Freaking Out on the North.

Sam Henshaw with Hair Down here on the North. 103.3 WDSE-FM Duluth, baby! We're also streaming online at thenorth1033.org. We're just a minute ahead of 9 o'clock here in the Northland. It's Wednesday. It's July 1st. Thank you so much for tuning in to Northland Morning. My thanks also to Laura Erickson for bringing us a brand new For the Birds today. We should have more new stuff from Laura tomorrow as well. To mailman Mike Patterson, thanks for kind of detailing the boundaries and borders of the Midwest. Yes, on hypotheticals. And my thanks to my Green Visions guest today, Jeff Udd from the Duluth Seaway Port Authority, and talking about the Green Marine Report. Lots of details therein. That is up on our website right now. You can check it out and revisit that conversation with Jeff and learn a lot more about what is going on environmentally down there in our port. Well, tomorrow we're back to do it all again. We will have a conversation on MN with one of the authors behind Sea Salt Eatery. Yep, cookbook time tomorrow. My name is Luke Morvec. Thanks so much for tuning in. Morgan Kohler with Music Through the Day is up next.

This is the North 103.3, and that was Editors. From their 2007 record, we heard Smokers Outside the Hospital Doors. Francis of Delirium, before that, kicked off the show today with their tune, It's a Beautiful Life, a new single from that group. It is 9:08, and you're listening to Music Through the Day here on the North 103.3. I want to say a huge thank you to Luke Morbeck for Northland Morning this morning and every other weekday morning. My name's Morgan Kohler, and I'll be here with you till 12 o'clock noon, and then we'll head into the Moth Radio Hour. But coming up here in the 9 o'clock hour of music, we've got tunes from New Order. We're going to hear from Devin Gilfillian, as well as his Golden Messenger. Right now, Amy Mann, this is Choice in the Matter, right here on the North.

Hi, Lovey. It's Grandma May. I love your song. If I were any better and I felt well, I'd get up and dance.

0: This is the North 103.3, and that was his Golden Messenger, Who You Gonna Run To, from their latest I'm People. Langhorne Slim, before that, On Fire, off of their record The Dreamin' Kind. We heard from Mason Jennings as well with Rain Boots, and Amy Mann at the top of that last set. It is 9:21, so while I've got you here, let's go ahead and take a look at that forecast. Today's weather on the North 103.3 is brought to you by Fond Duluth Casino. 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Taking a look here at the forecast. For today, partly sunny, there's a slight chance of some thunderstorms, with a chance of showers mainly in the morning and a high in the lower 80s. The chance of rain, 50%. Tonight, partly cloudy. There is a slight chance of showers and thunderstorms in the evening, and it will be humid with lows in the upper 50s. The chance of rain, 20%. Thursday now, looking ahead, sunny and hot with highs in the upper 80s. Current temps and conditions, Duluth on top of the hill, partly sunny and 73. If you're down by the water, cloudy and 72. Two Harbors, partly sunny and 70. Looking at Cloquet, cloudy and 70. Hopping across the bridge now to Superior, where it is cloudy and 69 degrees. Coming up in this next set of music, we're going to hear from the Kinks. We've got something from Ash Gear as well. And right now, Ruth Brown and Bonnie Raitt. This is I'm Gonna Move to the Outskirts of Town, right here on the North.
1: Hey, Ruth.
2: Hey, Bonnie.
1: Well, word around the neighborhood is that you found some new place to live. Is that the truth?
2: Oh, I'm moving. That's real.
1: Really?
2: I got no choice. Got to go.

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1: Oh, I am.
0: You better bring them every day.
1: Uh-huh.
0: And that ought to stop that cute delivery boy.

0: 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I don't mind you coming by my house, because like I said, I've seen that good-looking husband of yours, and I can trust you. Now, my old man's a little decrepit by now, but at this state
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Thanks to listeners like you, this is The North 103.3, and that was The Kinks with Big Sky. Through back to 1968 with that track. Ash Gear before that, King and Cross, and Ruth Brown and Bonnie Raitt kicked off that last set. It is 9:35, and you're listening to Music Through the Day here on The North 103.3. 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Please slow down. Extra patrols now on Minnesota roads. We've got music from Devin Gilfillian coming up next. This is Black Dog Rabbit Hole right here on The North.

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Thanks to listeners like yourself. That was Stereolab with Transmuted Matter from their album Instant Holograms on Metal Film. Devin Gilfillian kicked off that last set with Black Dog Rabbit Hole. It is 9:44, and you're listening to Music Through the Day here on the North, and support for the North comes from the Winnipeg Folk Festival, happening July 9th through 12th at Birds Hill Provincial Park near Winnipeg, featuring Jesse Wells and a mix of folk, indie, and roots music. Learn more at winnipegfolkfestival.ca. Coming up a little bit later today, there is an interview on the local with DJ Jesse Jazz and DJ Amish. That's coming up at 5 p.m. DJ Jesse Jazz and DJ Amish join us to talk about the Spindependence Day Festival, happening July 4th from 11 a.m. to 11 p.m. on the Earth Rider Festival grounds. We'll learn more about this EDM Day Festival on the local tonight at 5 p.m. We're going to hear now from New Order. This is Leave Me Alone. Humbird after that, here on the North.

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We also stream online at thenorth1033.org. That was Stevie Ray Vaughan with Texas Flood. Throwback to 1982. It's a title track off of that record. Humbird before that with Daughter of Empire. From their album Morning When It Comes, and New Order kicked off that last set. I do want to let you know that the North 103.3 is supported by listeners like you and All Energy Solar, a Minnesota-based residential and commercial solar designer and installer providing green turnkey energy solutions. 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We're going to kick off this next hour of music with Jesse Malin. This is a new tune, Hollywood Forever, right here on the North.

This is the North 103.3, and that was Steve Earle with Copperhead Road. Throwback to 1988 with that track. It's a title track off of that album. Before that, Jesse Malin with Hollywood Forever. It is 10:07, and you're listening to Music Through the Day here on the North 103.3. My name's Morgan Kohler. I'll be here with you till 12 o'clock noon. Coming up here in the 10 o'clock hour, we have got music coming your way. We're going to hear from the Avett Brothers, something from Arcade Fire as well. We're going to hear from Deer Tick coming up in a little while. We've got the sound check coming up around 10:30. And right now, we're going to hear from Mary Bew. This is Maps and Calendars here on the North.

That is Deer Tech here on the North 103.3 with Mary Singularity. New music here on Music Through the Day from their album Coin-O-Matic. Grace Cummings before that with My God off of their album Blood Horse. We also heard from Mary Bew, Maps and Calendars. It is 10:21, so while I've got you here, let's go ahead now and look at that forecast. Today's weather on the North 103.3 is brought to you by Fond du Lac Casino. 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Looking here at the forecast. For today, partly sunny here this morning with a slight chance of thunderstorms and a chance of showers as well, mainly in the morning, highs in the lower 80s. That chance of rain is 50%. Tonight, partly cloudy. There is again a slight chance of showers and thunderstorms in the evening, but that chance lessens to right around 20%, and it will be humid with lows in the upper 50s. Looking ahead now to tomorrow, it's going to be sunny and hot again with highs in the upper 80s. Current temps and conditions, Duluth here on top of the hill, partly sunny and 73, but if you're down by the water, partly sunny and 73 as well. Two Harbors, just a tad warmer at 75, Cloquet, partly sunny and 70, and looking across the bridge to Superior, where it is cloudy and 72. We're going to go ahead now and get back to the music. We've got a track here from Chawa and Irma Thomas. This is Why You Wanna Do Me Like That, right here on the North.

0: This is the North 103.3, and that was Arcade Fire with Ready to Start from their album The Suburbs. We heard from Chuck Willis before that from 1957, C.C. Rider, and Chawa and Irma Thomas kicked off that last set. It is 10:32. Now time to take a break from the music to check in with Caitlin Brinza on the sound check. She'll let us know what's happening around town tonight. Take it away, Caitlin.
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2: 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At Easy Street Saloon is Johnny Mudd. Adam Moe and Bluegrass Jam are both at Sir Ben's. At Carmody Irish Pub is Desire Store, Climbs, Gavin St. Clair Quartet, and Ryan Lane and Lydia Boyum. Opening night for Northern Lights Music Festival will be happening at Mesabi East School, and Big Time Jazz Orchestra is performing at Leif Erickson Park. If you've got a show and you want us to know, send us an email to info@thenorth1033.org. The Soundcheck on the North is made possible through support from the Minnesota Arts and Cultural Heritage Fund.
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0: 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If you're on your computer, you can find it on the right-hand side. We're going to hear from Bedouin right now. This is One Thing Right. Margot Silker after that, here on the North.

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We'll wake up with a stretching song and a word scramble. We'll hear a bit about the history of water skiing. Plus, we've got a seafood cookbook for you on MN Reads. That's Thursday on Northland Morning.

This is the North 103.3, and that was Grateful Dead with Rosemary. Threw back to 1969 with that one. Margo Silker before that with Barbed Wire Belly Crawl, and that one off of their album from 2021. And Bedouin kicked off that last set. It's 10:43. Coming up right now, we've got Courtney Barnett. This is One Thing at a Time, right here on the North.

This is the North 103.3, and that was the Avett Brothers with True Sadness, the title track off of that 2016 album. Courtney Barnett kicked off that last two-song set with One Thing at a Time. That one off of their record, Creature of Habit. It's 10:52, and the 20th annual Bayfront Reggae and World Music Festival takes place July 18th at Bayfront Park in Duluth. Headliners include Jamaican artist Protégé, Jesse Royal, Rick Jam, and Afrobeats artists Libyanka. 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Couple tracks here to carry us through till 11 o'clock, and right at 11, we'll hear a brand new song from Trampled by Turtles and Jeff Tweedy. And that's coming up at 11 o'clock. But in the meantime, The Black Crowes, and right now, Case Lang and Veers with a new tune as well. This is Accidental Tattoo, right here on The North.

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That was The Black Crowes, Kicking My Heart Around. That one from 1998, off of their album By Your Side. Case, Lang, and Veers with Accidental Tattoo. Kicked off that last set there. It is 11 o'clock. You're listening to Music Through the Day, and we are going to kick off this last hour of the show today with new music from Trampled by Turtles and Jeff Tweedy. We've got a collab from Trampled and Tweedy here. Born out of friendship and mutual respect after Jeff Tweedy produced Trampled by Turtles' album Alpenglow. Dave Simonette of Trampled by Turtles had this to say of Tweedy: "We were honored to work with Jeff Tweedy, a songwriter who holds all of our admiration, on a version of his great song, Love is Everywhere, Beware. We've always enjoyed reimagining songs we love, but to be able to do it with the guy who wrote it was a real pleasure. We're thankful that Jeff is such an open-minded, creative force. We could all use a little more of that, I think." So we're going to hear that in just a moment. Tweedy originally wrote and produced this song for Wilco's 2019 album, Ode to Joy. Here is Trampled by Turtles and Jeff Tweedy with Love is Everywhere, Beware. Right here on The North 103.3, listener-supported radio.

This is the North 103.3, and that was Masha Margier with Get Down. Before that, we kicked off the 11 o'clock hour with Trampled by Turtles and Jeff Tweedy's new single, Love is Everywhere, Beware.

Tweedy originally had wrote and produced that song for Wilco's 2019 record, Ode to Joy. It is 11:07, and as I said, you're listening to Music Through the Day here on the North 103.3. My name's Morgan Kohler. I'll be here with you till 12 o'clock. Then we'll head into the Moth Radio Hour. But in the meantime, coming up here in the 11 o'clock hour, we've got tunes from Michelle Endegeo Cello. We're going to hear from Jungle as well as REM coming up a little bit later. Right now, a tune from Lettuce. This is Rising to the Top right here on the North.

This is the North 103.3, and that was Bridget Calls Me Baby, I Can Take the Sun Out of the Sky, from their album Irreversible. Paul McCartney before that with Coming Up, off of their album McCartney 2. Lettuce kicked off that last set. And it is 11:21, and we're going to take a look now at the weather. Today's weather on the North 103.3 is brought to you by Fond du Lac Casino. 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Looking here at the forecast. For the rest of today, partly sunny with a slight chance of showers and thunderstorms, highs in the lower 80s. The chance of rain is 20%. Tonight, partly cloudy in the evening and then becoming mostly clear, humid with lows around 60. Thursday now, we're looking ahead, sunny and hot with highs in the mid-80s. And current temps and conditions, Duluth on top of the hill, partly sunny and 71. Down by the water, cloudy and 73. Two Harbors, partly sunny and 70. Looking at Cloquet, cloudy and 72. Hopping across the bridge to Superior, where it is cloudy and 74 degrees. It's 11:23, and we're going to get back to the music, REM right now. This is Orange Crush, right here on the North.

Earth Rider Brewery and your independent public radio, The North 103.3, have partnered to create a custom German Hales lager called Vinyl Tap. The name is a direct nod to the station's physical music archive, which houses a collection of more than 13,000 vinyl records, and also reflects how the liquid is served. True to its title, this bright traditional German lager is packaged exclusively in kegs rather than cans or bottles. Just for the summer season, the North 103.3's Vinyl Tap collaborative brew is available on tap at Earth Rider's Cedar Lounge Tap Room.

This is the North 103.3, and that was Jen Wigmore with Black Sheep from their album Gravel and Wine. Queen Esther before that, Hey Virginia, from their album Blackbirding. Arthur Alexander with Sally Sue Brown and Oh He Dead, More Than I Needed. R.E.M. kicked off that last set. It is 11:41, and the North 103.3 receives support from Duluth Coffee Company, Kitchen and Cafe, serving food, coffee, and cocktails in a full-service brunch bar in downtown Duluth. 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We're going to hear right now from Jungle. 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

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Jungle before that with The Wave. It is 11:49, and The North 103.3 received support from Minnesota Power Employees Credit Union, which belongs to its members. 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I'm getting ready to head out here for the rest of the afternoon. Christine Dean will be in tomorrow morning at 9 for Music Through the Day, and I'll be back next Monday. We're going to hear in a moment from Michelle Endegay-Ocello with Waterfalls, and before that, The Tallest Man on Earth. This is Colors, new single from them here on The North.

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2: 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EYE 500. 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
3: 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I'm Jody Powell. 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
3: From PRX, this is the Moth Radio Hour. I'm your host, Jody Powell. In this hour, stories of taking risks. A few months ago, I said yes to swimming lessons. I would have 2 weeks of lessons where I would actually blow bubbles, float, tread water, the whole nine yards. I was terrified. The thought of water engulfing my body was horrifying. Yes, I grew up on an island, and I love to be near the water, but in the water is quite a different thing.

0: our first storyteller, Andrew McGill, takes a chance in a taxicab. 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
1: Thank you. Hey, everybody. So growing up, the best way I could describe my mom was like LeBron James in his 2006 season in the Cavaliers, literally the MVP for my brother, my sister, myself. She did everything. Whereas my dad was like the rest of the Cavaliers team that year, wasn't really around, wasn't really present. And just like LeBron left the Cavs, my mom left my dad, but she took the kids with her. So I never really had my dad growing up in the house, and he was always this like mysterious enigma to me, this mysterious figure. And I remember asking my sister, what was one memory she has of our dad in the house? And she said he told her not to get involved in credit cards. She was 12, y'all. She was 12. But she said she has impeccable credit now, so I don't know, something might have stuck. And my dad was this mysterious guy, but I really only knew two things about him. One was that he was a New York City taxi driver, and he drove a yellow taxi cab. And two was that anytime he would show up, he would always have a gift. Now, my brother and sister were a little older, so they didn't really mess around with him too much. So that meant I automatically got the gift. And the visits would always be the same. He'd call the house, say, I'm on my way. And then we'd hear him honking his horn from the fourth floor of our apartment. I would run downstairs, go into the front seat of his taxi. It'd always smell like, you know, whatever food he was eating in his cologne. And he would give me the gift. And the gifts were always different. Sometimes it'd be shoes that didn't really fit too well. Sometimes he gave me a fedora. I love fedoras. Another time he gave me a Star of David necklace. I don't practice, but it was cool. It was cool. But the best gift he gave me was a PS2 with this game Batman Vengeance. And I was, from that day, I was like, yo, my dad can do no wrong. In our house, he had a lot of names. My brother and sister said he was crazy. My mom said he was a deadbeat. But I was like, no, he's the dude that gave me the PS2. That's my guy. That's my dude. And I would defend him at home, but I would also defend him at school when kids are talking crap. And kids would be like, yo, my dad is faster than your dad. And I'm like, not on the streets of Brooklyn, he's not. My dad be moving through those streets in this car, man. He knows how to make that left turn. And he's like, yo, my dad will beat up your dad. And I'm like, yeah, but my dad knows where the nearest hospital is, so he'll get medical attention faster than your dad. And then my friend said this one thing that really got me. He's like, at least my dad is around. I've never seen your dad. He's not at the PTA meetings. He don't pick you up. Where is he? And I went home that day and I felt weird and I called my dad up and I was like, hey, what do you have? You got anything for me? And he's like, yeah, I got something. And he pulls up and he comes. He would hear the honking. I go down, sit in the front. And I want to ask him, I want to say, hey, man, where have you been? Like, why aren't you there to pick me up for PTA meetings? Like, where are you? But I didn't say any of that. And he says, hey, I got this for you. And he hands me this gift. And he says, you good? And I say, yeah, I'm good. And I walk out the car. And I like to examine the gifts to see if they're cool. And I look at this, and it's this brown wallet. And I'm looking at it, and I open it up, and there's someone else's money, ID, credit card. And I look back at the car and I wave him down. He lowers the window. I was like, hey, I think this is someone else's wallet. And he's like, nah, that's for you. That's yours. And I was like, okay, cool. And he drives off and I'm making my way back upstairs. And I'm like, has my dad been giving me things that people have left in the back of his cab as gifts? And I get back in the house and I get to my room and I start looking at all the things that he's given me. And I was like, and he's made me an accessory to all of his crimes? I was like, I'm gonna go to jail. Look at all this stuff. And I was like, oh man, what am I gonna do? I can't go to prison now. I'm too young. So I do what I always do when I get overwhelmed. I just took a nap. And as I'm taking a nap, I have this dream where I'm at the front of this line, I'm about to pay for something, and I pull out the wallet, and someone behind me is like, yo, that's my wallet! And we have a scuffle over the wallet, and I wake up, and I'm like, I got to get rid of all this stuff. So I take all the contents in the wallet, I put it in an envelope, and I was like, I'm just going to mail this away. I take the shoes, the fedora, all the random things that he gave me. And I wish I could tell y'all that I threw away that PS2.

0: But I didn't. I did feel bad every time I turned it on. I did feel bad every time I played Batman. It was tough. It was tough for me. And I didn't talk to my dad for a long time. And I was going on a trip. I was planning to go on this trip. And it was one of those trips where we have everything planned. You know where you're going. You have like the itinerary of like, oh, I'm going to eat here. I'm going to do this. But something fell through with my ride going to the airport. And I was telling my mom this. And she's like, yo, just call your dad. And I was like, nah, I'm good. I'll figure it out. And before I could know, she has him on the phone. And then a couple minutes later, I hear the honking. And I'm like, I guess I'm going to take this ride. And I go downstairs. But instead of sitting in the front of the taxi, I sit in the back. And the back was different than the front. It didn't smell like his food. It didn't smell like his cologne. It smelled like a night out, like drinking and like smoking cigarettes. And we take off. And he's listening to his music. And it's silent. I feel like it's silent. And I'm like, I got to say something. I got to break this tension. I don't know if it was curiosity or fear. But I was like, hey, man, did you always want to be a taxi driver? And I thought he would just ignore the question and keep listening to his music. But to my surprise, he like lowers the music. And he's like, no, I didn't want to be a taxi driver. I wanted to be a musician. And I was like, word? What music do you like? And he turns up the music a little more. And it's like this Haitian compa music. And it's these beautiful drums and these guitars. And I was like, were you good? And he's like, no, I was terrible. I was like, word? He's like, yeah, I wanted, and he proceeds to tell me this story about how his dad was a chicken farmer, and he didn't want to be a chicken farmer, so once him and my mom got married, he moved to Berlin, pursued music, he failed at that, and he was like, oh, I'm just going to become a tailor. And then when they came to the States, because they were looking for new opportunities, he couldn't find a job as a tailor, so he started working as a taxi driver, and he's been doing that ever since for about 35 years, and he turned back the music up. And for the first time, I could actually like see my father. And I didn't see him as a, you know, my dad. I didn't see him as the son of a chicken farmer. I didn't see him as a failed musician, but I saw him as a person. And I started to think about those gifts that he gave me or the things that he gave me from the back of the cab. And I was like, he could have just kept all those things, but he gave them to me. And I realized that maybe it was his way of saying, hey, I don't have a lot, but this is what I have for you. I thought maybe it was his way of saying, hey, I'm sorry that I wasn't around. And maybe it was his way of saying, hey, I love you. So we pull up to the airport, and I take my stuff out, and I'm walking into the terminal, and then I hear him honk his horn, and he pulls down his window. He's like, hey, you want these headphones? And I take them. Thank you.
1: Andrew McGill is an educator, stand-up comedian, and storyteller who lives in Brooklyn but loves to travel, and especially loved being in Hawaii to tell the story you just heard. Andrew says that wasn't the last time his father offered him a gift. Recent ones included a fedora, church shoes, and a baseball glove. Andrew is urging everyone to take a last look before leaving your taxi. Have a story to tell us? You can pitch us your story by recording it right on our site, themoth.org.
2: It was Sunday, July 13th, 1969, and as my parents were driving us back to our home in Montreal, we were talking about the upcoming launch of Apollo 11 on Wednesday. Everyone was talking about it. It was the biggest news of the year, and I had been captivated by this race to the moon since I was about seven. The next morning, my mom woke me up and said, if you really want to go, Dad and I will pay for your airplane ticket. But one proviso, I had to find someone to go with me. I called my two best friends, and when I explained what my plan was, they both spoke to their mothers and quickly came back on the phone with, my mom says, no way. I guess I shouldn't have been surprised. I had just turned 14, looked about 10. My parents miraculously said I could do the trip solo. That type of permission, they would probably get them landed in jail, but I guess it was a different time back then. Anyway, my plan was to hitchhike the 50 or so miles from Orlando to Titusville, sleep on the beach. The news reports were talking about a million people lined up for miles, so I certainly wouldn't lack for company. Watch the launch, hitchhike back to Orlando and fly home. When I was changing planes in JFK and carrying a sign saying, to the moon, Cape Kennedy or bust, a man came over to chat with me. His name was Arthur C. Johnson. He lived in Titusville, and he worked for one of the contractors in the Apollo program. That chance meeting resulted in my being invited into his home in Titusville to stay with his family for 4 days, a front page story in the local newspaper about my trip, and a thrilling, unforgettable view of the beginning of one humankind's greatest adventures. The only time in my life I actually saw history in the making, a memory that hasn't dimmed for almost 50 years.
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1: This is the Moth Radio Hour from PRX. I'm Jody Powell. Our next story about taking risks in life was told by Dr. Estella Jones. She told this in Troy, New York, at the Troy Savings Bank Music Hall. Here's Estella.
2: Thank you. I was born into a world of poverty where my parents weren't even allowed to vote. My mother scrubbed floors on her hands and knees just so I could learn to play the piano. And my dad served as an aide to a one-star general, which meant that he kept his shoes polished for the general. Ever since I could remember, and my mom says from 4 years old, all I ever talked about was wanting to be an animal doctor. No one told me I couldn't do it, but my neighborhood said something different. See, I was in a public school in Columbus, Ohio, that was built for 700 students, but it housed 1,600 students. And at 12, I have to admit, I was going down the wrong path. I had a teacher by the name of Dr. Charles Tennant, and he noticed it. And he really pulled me off of the wrong road. He said, "You can do better. And remember, nothing is impossible unless you succumb to it." So I remembered that. And by age 14, I had turned everything around, and I won a scholarship to a school right here in Troy, New York, called Emma Willard. So Emma Willard was great fun. I graduated, you know, leaving home at 14, a lot of responsibility, you grow up fast. But I still had to figure out a way to work my way through undergrad. And I had a lot of jobs. And I can't name them all, but to name a few, bartender, sky cap. And when I was working as a slaughter inspector, I met Dr. John Malone, who was collecting tissues at the slaughterhouse. And he said, "Estella, you really need to apply to vet school in Louisiana." That's where I was working. He said, "You can go to vet school. I don't see you doing this as a career." So, you know, a little fear took over because I knew the odds of getting in vet school were 10 to 1 at that time. But I applied, and I got in. And in vet school, we were doing so many amazing things at LSU because they have a wonderful exotic animal medicine department. And it was at that time I said, "I am going to be a primate veterinarian after I graduate. I'm going to specialize in primate medicine." Then we got an invitation to go to the Baton Rouge Zoo to do a polar bear root canal. So I don't know how many of you have ever done a polar bear root canal. So the zoo vet comes out, and he scares the life out of us. He goes, "Look, the drugs we use here, you students aren't even allowed near them because one little finger prick and you're dead. Polar bear will see you as a snack, so don't let them wake up." You know, we got these kind of instructions. And then I thought, oh boy, where's my career going? And the primates, they looked a little sad. They were in cages. And I said, "Wow, I wonder what it would be to work with them in their environment, not in the zoo environment." So at that moment, I said, "You know what? I'm going to go study primate medicine in Africa, in their environment." Okay, crazy, right? Here I am, a student with no money. I have a little girl. I started vet school when she was 14 months old, and I was married, and I had a difficult marriage. So my ex-husband, at the time now ex, followed me around with a gun in his car and was leaving threatening death threats on my car windows. So my daughter's safety was my very first priority. How am I going to get her safe if I can make this trip? I wrote to this place called Institute for Primate Research. They wrote me back and said, if you can get here, sure you can do your preceptorship here. So I called my family in Ohio. They said, sure, we'll take your daughter. She's 3 by then. And we'll watch after her while you're in Africa. So how I got there, I used all my SkyCat miles to fly to Africa and back. So I'm on this plane. Of course, the flight is very long. I'm sitting next to this reporter the whole time we're chattering. And she was so cool. But when that plane landed, she exclaimed, oh my God, I can't believe we're in Africa. And I said, oh my goodness, this is really surreal. So I get to IPR. It's very beautiful. They take me to my hut that I'm going to live in while I'm there. And it had running water and a thatch roof. So that night I go to bed, and I'm still excited under my mosquito net. And I hear these loud thunks on my roof, just jumps and pounding all night long. So I really couldn't sleep. And I'm like, what is that? I'm not going to go outside and look, right? So the next morning, a few employees came to pick me up to walk me to work and down this dirt road. And they said, look, that's just the wild primates. And, you know, they're having fun and they're looking for food. You know, we hear that all the time. I said, okay. Then I saw this fence along where we were walking and it had holes in it. And I said, what's that? And they said, ah, that's just the national park next door. And occasionally, you know, an animal strays over here. Usually it's old lions, and they're looking for slow prey. I said, okay. And then they said, oh, yeah, that's why we walk to work together. And we advise you when you walk to work, don't walk to work with people who are faster than you. And they weren't kidding. So IPR really educated me. Showed me a good time. I worked with conservationists. I worked in tropical medicine. They let me rotate through the whole facility, pathologists, and they were doing some really cool research. Then I remembered I had this note from the curator at the Baton Rouge Zoo. He said, you need to look up my friend, Mr. Don Hunt, when you get to Africa. I was in southern Africa, in Kenya, Nairobi. Mr. Hunt was in Nanyuki, which is central Kenya. So I call him up on the phone, and he goes, sure, you can come here and visit my conservatory as long as you find a way here. So I found a way there. I jumped on that public bus, and I was off, you know, in my little trench coat, looking weird. But when I got to the conservatory, Mr. Hunt showed me the best of the world. I was given a guest house, this time with a picture window so wide, and you could see all the animals in the conservatory at 1,200 acres. It's beautiful. But I stood in that window, and I had an epiphany. I said, wow, physicians are responsible for one species, male and female. All the rest of the burden falls on the veterinarian, and no two species are alike, and no two zebras are even alike. So we would go out in the evening in Mr. Hunt's jeeps and look for sick animals, antelope, deer, gazelle, you know, anything that was injured and distressed, and we would treat it. Then one evening he said, have you ever been on safari, Estella? I said, no. He said, I'm going to send you on your first safari. Wow, I was so excited. So he did that, even though I didn't really know what a safari was. And when I got on safari and saw the beauty, we were in a little jeep when we went to the wilderness. Now I knew what it was like to be caged, and they were free in their environment. That did something for my heart. Even though it's dangerous, tour guides were excellent. They knew the land. They were local. And then, you know, they educated me about the deadly species of snakes. I saw mother elephants with their young under their belly. That's where they stand over them to protect them from the sun. And I thought about my daughter that I had to protect. So the animal kingdom is a lot like our kingdom. But I also felt that they were free. And even though it's not always safe, they knew freedom. So when I came back from Africa, I had a sense of taking my freedom back because I left afraid, and I was no longer afraid of that bully ex-husband. I passed the freedom for my daughter on to be whatever she wanted to be. So remember I told you my dad wants to shine the one-star general shoes? Well, he lived to see me become the first black female veterinary one-star admiral in the U.S. Public Health Service and assistant surgeon general. So, you know, I found that teacher in seventh grade. I went back. I hadn't talked to him for 45 years, and I told him, thank you. If you have a teacher like that, find him and say, thank you. And what I now have my dad's shoes, because I lost my dad last year to COVID, but he saw me pin on that star, and he was so proud. So I now am wearing the shoes that he once polished, and I'm going to pass these shoes on to those who once thought their dreams were impossible. Thank you.
1: That was Dr. Estella Jones. She is the first black female veterinarian in the U.S. Public Health Service to be promoted to the rank of Rear Admiral and the role of Assistant Surgeon General. As Deputy Director of the Office of Counterterrorism and Emerging Threats at the FDA, Jones works to combat global health crises. Estella's father sadly succumbed to COVID in 2021. So she says her work in the fight against disease is never done. Estella says it's important to remain humble. And if she sees a little further, it is because she's standing on the shoulders of giants. Estella is still in touch with her teacher from junior high, and she uses every opportunity she gets to remind everyone to pick up the phone, write a note to someone who helped you to find the right path. Our next story is from Francesca Hayes, who told this at the Bronx Museum of Arts in New York City, where WNYC is a media partner of the MOF. Here's Francesca.
3: It was my deepest, darkest secret, and it was one that got more and more shameful with every passing year. I was 22, and I didn't know how to ride a bicycle. And nobody knew this about me because I kept it secret. I didn't want anyone to find out my shameful secret. And I avoided bikes at all costs, so no one really did. And I didn't think about it very often, but that spring, I was in college, and I would walk to campus, and I would see classmates whizzing past me on their bikes. And I was jealous that they were getting there so quickly. And I thought to myself, maybe I could learn, ha ha ha. And then I thought, well, maybe I could learn. Maybe it's possible. And then it became kind of like an obsession that I wanted to learn how to ride a bicycle. But it was a quiet obsession because I couldn't tell anyone because they couldn't know in the first place that I didn't know. So I started this process that I coined observation, simulation, and visualization. So I would observe people on bikes to figure out like the mechanics and how it worked. And I would simulate riding a bike on a stationary bike in the college campus gym. And I had read in Cosmopolitan magazine, very credible source, that if you visualize yourself doing something, you're like 10 times more likely to do it. So every night I fell asleep imagining myself on a bike, just flying into campus, riding straight into the classroom. And I did this for a while, and I thought to myself, well, I'm the only adult I know who doesn't know how to ride a bike, but there have to be other people out there. And that's like what the internet is for, is to find other weird people like yourself. And so I went online, and lo and behold, there was a forum of adult bike learners. And I learned a lot from them. The first thing I learned is they had like great reasons for not knowing. They were from like war-torn countries where they didn't have bicycles in their childhood, or they had been a part of very conservative religions where girls couldn't ride bikes and now they wanted to learn. I had no good reason and I just felt more ashamed. But I got good tips from them, like to use a little bit of a hill and that gravity would help balance the bike, and to use a bike that was a little bit too small for you. And I realized I really had to get on a bike. So I needed to tell someone because I had to get a bike. So I selected my friend Carol because I think any young person named Carol is a trustworthy person. And she is. And she's also that friend that just takes care of things. Like she just can handle it. And so kind of in one breath, I confessed to her that I didn't know how to ride a bike and I wanted to learn. I told her about the online people and what they said. And she said, okay, I'll come by tomorrow. And I didn't really know what that meant, but she showed up the next day, just like a Carol would. And with her, she had a big, huge, purple, enormous helmet and the littlest turquoise bike I've ever seen. It was a mongoose, and it had the words "Little Thunder" splashed across the top tube. And I knew that this was my chance. I looked at Little Thunder, and I thought, okay, we're doing this. So the next night that was warm and dry, I took out Little Thunder and the purple helmet because I promised Carol, and you know, you keep a promise to someone named Carol. And I went to the slope because the online people said so, and I put one foot on the pedal on Little Thunder and I cruised down and I balanced, and it was actually really easy. And I was kind of surprised. So I did that a few more times, and then I put both feet on the pedals and I was still balancing and I was shocked. And so then I thought, well, the next time I do this, I'm just going to pedal and see what happens. And to my surprise, when you pedal on a bike, it just balances all by itself and you don't have to do anything. And you're riding a bike if you're pedaling the bike. So all of a sudden, I was riding a bike and I was like, oh my God, I'm riding a bike. And I was laughing and I was kind of crying. And I said out loud to myself, I'm riding a bike. And it's also 3 o'clock in the morning because I am 5'9", 150 pounds, 22 years old. I cannot have people see me with the purple helmet on the tiny turquoise bike. I can't let anyone see this process. So I finally got it. There's no one out there. I feel at 22 the way a five-year-old looks when they're learning how to ride a bike. I felt so free. I thought there was something like stuck in my helmet. And then I realized it was the sound of wind passing my face. I'd never heard that before. It was so exciting. But I was kind of wild out there because I'd never done this before. So my steering was like all over the place and I didn't know how to stop because Carol, bless her heart, didn't tell me those levers were brakes. So when I wanted to stop, when I was getting close to the bigger street, I would just skid with my sneakers and that wouldn't really do it. So I would just like hurl myself off the bike and just bail completely. And I'm sure I was getting hurt, but I didn't care. My adrenaline was like, pain was no match for my adrenaline. I was on cloud 9. And it was fine that I was so wild out there on that path, just kind of careening around because it was so late and there was no one else out. Except for then there was someone else out. And there was a guy on his bike coming towards me and he was like helmet free and looking really in control. And I'm like on Little Thunder with the purple helmet. And he's coming towards me and I realize I don't know how to steer at all. So I'm just kind of praying that I don't crash into him. And we pass each other and we don't crash, thank God. But under his breath, he says to me, you know, if you're that drunk, you shouldn't be riding a bike. And I realized in that moment, that hipster bike police guy was my first witness. And he said I was riding a bike and I was doing it. And I burst into tears, happy tears, because this had told me I was riding a bike, so that meant I really was. And I realized that with the help of online strangers and a friend named Carol and Lil Thunder, I found my balance, and I've never stopped riding since.
4: Francesca Hayes said her experience set her on a new path to become a teacher. She went on to work for Bike New York and taught over 1,000 adults in the city how to ride a bicycle. Francesca currently works in educational equity and lives in her hometown of Seattle, Washington. She rides a Steel Celestial Blue Pista 7 Bianchi 9 bicycle for the last 12 years and hopes to never replace it. In a moment, we are off to the racetrack. That's when the Moth Radio Hour continues.
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2: 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I'm Jody Powell. Our final story about risk is told by Michael Corso, another storyteller from the event in Troy, New York, at the Troy Savings Bank Music Hall. Here's Michael.
3: When I was a little kid, I was a really active child. I used to run and jump and climb everything and anything. But when I sat down to watch television, my parents recognized that I had a hard time seeing the screen. And over time, I was inching closer and closer and closer in order to see the TV. Of course, they took me to the eye doctor, and then I had to go to some specialists. And then, ultimately, I was diagnosed with an incurable eye disease called retinoschisis, which means the splitting of the retina. Unfortunately, on my 12th birthday, I woke up totally blind. It caused a lot of stress in my family and in my household, some directed at me, but I was worried as a 12-year-old, am I going to be able to play with my friends? That's all I cared about. A little while after my going blind, my friends and I were hanging down the street, as usual, and they said, hey, why don't we play Evel Knievel? Any of you remember Evel Knievel? He was the crazy lunatic that would drive a car 150 miles an hour and jump on a ramp and go over 25 cars and break 100 bones in his body. But we wanted to do that. So my friends were setting up the ramps, and we were going to jump garbage cans. I went down to my house and pulled out my bicycle, which I hadn't ridden in a while. And I come back to the area where we're playing, and one of my friends says, are you crazy? What are you going to do? And I said, oh, man, I'm going to try this. I'm sorry. Everybody thought I was nuts. I just forgot to think the same way as my friends. So I get my bike set, it's my turn, I race as hard as I can. Frankie says, now. I lift up the handlebars, I jump over the garbage cans, I land on the down ramp with my front wheel, but not quite with my back wheel. And I blew the whole ramp out. Face down I go onto the concrete. My friends come running over to see if I'm okay. They turn me over and I'm hysterically laughing. How much fun was that? I said. Well, I lived. A couple years later, I got to have some more fun. When I was about 15 or 16, I went out to Long Island to see my cousins. They were motorheads, and what they did was raced their muscle cars at National Speedway, and they invited me to come and hang in with them in the pit. And I was in total excitement because I love cars and I love their cars. One of my cousins had a 69 Roadrunner with a 383 engine. My other cousin had a 67 Chevelle SS with a 427. One cousin that I didn't like too much had a Plymouth Gold Duster with a 340 engine. And my least favorite had the best car, a Oldsmobile 442 fire engine red convertible. And I got to hang out in the pit with them, and I got to smell the gas and smell the rubber burning and be part of the chaos and the excitement and the fun. But the one thing that I always did in that pit, wonder and think, oh my God, all I really want to do is race one of those cars. Well, of course, that's not possible. So my dreams stayed somewhere tucked inside, and I went on. When I was 18, I moved on to go to college. I moved from a small town called Brooklyn to the metropolis of Albany. While I was in college, I still wanted to keep my adventures and my activities, so I learned how to downhill ski. I then learned how to tandem rally bicycle race. And then, yes, folks, I learned how to play golf. Now, you wonder, how does a blind guy hit a little ball into a little hole 400 yards away? I wondered the same thing. And I found out, it ain't easy to do. But what kept me going was all my sighted friends couldn't do it either. And then I was 40 years old, in the middle of my career, and out of the blue, the phone rings, and it's my friend Marty. And he's all hyperventilating. And he said, hey, do you have a radio in the office? I said, yes. He said, turn it on. I'm like, why? I'm working. He's like, oh, no, forget it. You got to turn on the radio. He said, I'm driving into work, and I'm listening to Pix 106, and Bob Wolf is having a fundraiser called the IROC 500, EYE 500. Oh, what a cool name. But what are they going to do? He said it's going to be a stock car race for 14 blind drivers. I'm like, how the hell are they going to do that? And he said, call them. They're on number 11. They only have room for 3 more people. I hang up the phone. I start going back to my computer. I can't think about it. I'm like, are they kidding? That is friggin' nuts. It's going to be a demolition derby. I pause, and I can't wait. I just grab the phone. I dial 476-WPYX, and the guy actually answered the phone. I never got a busy signal, which I never had happen before. And I said, hi, my name is Michael, and I'm blind. He didn't even say anything. He just shot me into the studio live. And I'm talking to Bob Wolf, John, and Ellen live. And they're interviewing me about being a driver in this race. And I'm like, answering the questions. And next thing I know, Bob Wolf says, okay, you're in. Hang on, we're going to get your contact information, and we'll see you race day. I hang up the phone. I scratch my head, and I say, what the hell did I just do? It's race day, and all the drivers and their support teams, along with the officials from the track, are in the infield, and we're getting huddled up for a little quick meeting where the track officials are going to tell us the rules. First rule, it's a fundraiser. F-U-N-raiser. You don't get hurt, don't do anything crazy, we're just gonna have fun. So, every one of you blind drivers are gonna be paired up with a professional stock car driver. And I wondered, can they see? We met and we learned that the place was gonna be packed. They usually get 100 people at the raceway at Fonda Speedway. And they're all motorheads or mechanics and drivers. No one else goes. This day, for the IROC 500, they had 6,000 spectators. We're all excited and nervous, and we go to our cars. Everybody picked a number so you would get your car assignment. My car assignment was 12. I was so bummed because that meant I was in the back row. In the front, it was 1, 2, and 3. And in the back, it was 12, 13, and 14. I want to win this damn thing, and there's no chance sitting in the back. It's just not going to work. So we're in the car. We hear the announcement, start your engines. Everybody turns the key. I hear the engines going. And the gun goes off, and the race is on. The race is on, but we're not moving. And I say, Jake, what's going on? How come we're not moving? He says, well, it's a bit of a cluster. Everybody's in front of you trying to figure out what to do. There's left turns and right turns and spins going on. Just wait, you'll get your turn. Oh, my God. I said, I don't believe this. I'm sitting stuck behind a bunch of blind people that don't know how to drive. Then I hear engines behind me. And if you know about stock cars at all, one of the features is they don't have any glass, which keeps it safer. Glass is the thing that could really hurt. There's no windshield, there's no rear windshield, there's no side windows, and there's no headlights. Not that I would need them if I had them. But I hear engines behind me, and I said, Jake, what's those engines? What is that? And he looks behind and he says, oh, that's cars 1, 2, and 3. They made the first lap. Jake, we didn't even move yet. I was so bummed. It's a 4-lap race. And I'm down 1 lap. It's my turn to go. He says, okay, you can start going. I step on the gas, and the gas pedal doesn't move much. And we're crawling, and I said, Jake, what's going on with this gas pedal? I'm trying to move, and it's not going. And he says, every car has a governor underneath the gas pedal. It's a block of wood, so you stay at a reasonable hour. Remember fundraiser? I said, bull. Something else. I took my foot, I kicked underneath the block, and I knocked it out. I put the car in neutral, I rev it up. Jake says, you're sick. I said, no, I just want to win. I've got the whole car now, and I'm so excited. I said, Jake, just tell me where to go. Tell me exactly the directions. I will pay attention. He's like, oh, my God, this is not the rules. I said, what rules? No one told me I couldn't kick the block out from under the gas pedal. They didn't even tell us we had that. He says, okay, go left. Go left, go a little right, go a little left. Oh, my God, he goes, you're responding beautifully. I said, of course I am. What do you think I want to do, kill myself? But guess what? He was definitely pooping his pants. But I was going to be smart and listen to him and do my best. So I tell him, where do we go? Where do we go? Come on, I want to win. He says, go left, go left, go right, straighten it out. You're on a clear path. Go. He says, go, go, go. You're doing great. Go, go, go. I'm flying past a bunch of cars. He says, Michael, go into the right. Now straighten it out. Okay, you're in the middle of the track, and you just passed a load of cars. And I'm like, psyched. And we're going, and we're going, and we're going. And I feel the wind blowing through my hair. Yes, folks, I had hair then. And I feel the dust blowing up off the track, hitting me in the face and being sticky. But I'm so excited because I'm moving what I think is about 40 miles an hour, not 15. So he says, you're doing great. You're really doing great. He says, you're holding the road in. You're doing the nice bend to the left. The track, of course, bends to the left. It's a counterclockwise track, and it bends in to the left. And I'm just following the contour of the track. So I said, where are the other cars? He says, cars 1, 2, and 3 are in front of you. They're about 200 yards up, and they're making the turn on the last lap. And I'm like, okay, let's get them. So I start stepping on the gas, and I'm going. And he says, okay, you're good. They're on the right side, so stay right there. Go a little bit left. Okay, now go. Gun it. I fly past these cars. And he's like, you're doing great. He says, hold on. Slow down. He goes, you're going 100 miles an hour. I said, nah. I grabbed my head. And he goes, will you please hold the wheel? Oh, shit. I grabbed the wheel. I'm like trying to be cool. I'm a nervous wreck. Everything's going crazy. My heart's going 200 miles an hour. The car's only going 100. Finally, he says, okay, you're coming up to the checkered flag. You're coming up to the flag. He says, stop. You won. I am friggin' thrilled to my core. I jam on the brakes. I get out of the car. I stand there listening to the crowd roaring. And then I hear, out of the blue, a car drive right by me. And I said, Jake, what was that? And he said, get back in the car. That was the winner. I didn't think you were going to stop so short. and you stopped 50 feet short of the flag. I complied. I put it in drive. I went forward the 50 feet, not a foot further, pulled the car over, shut the engine, put my hand on my head on the steering wheel, and I was so bummed that I lost this race. I shouldn't have lost it. But only a second or two went by, and I realized that was so fun. That was so unbelievable. That was so sick. That was so dangerous. That was so stupid of these guys from PIX 106. But I felt the same way right now as I felt that day, because today is 20 years ago to the day of that race. And I actually was amazed, because I actually realized I had a dream come true. I got to drive a race car. Woohoo!
2: That was Michael Corso. Sadly, Michael passed away a few months after telling this story. Michael excelled in many activities thought to be just for the sighted: bowling, skiing, tandem bike riding, and as you heard, race car driving. Wherever he went, he was always building community. Michael told this story close to his hometown of Albany. After the show, he was full of joy. He said, "Jody, sorry I went long, but I could tell they wanted more and I just had to give it." We do wish we had some more time with you, Michael. Thank you so much for sharing, inspiring, and moving us all to be a little more daring. To see a video of Michael on race day or to find out about his scholarship fund, please visit themoth.org. This is all for this episode. We want to thank all of our storytellers. We hope you'll join us next time.
4: 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Co-producer, Vicky Merrick. Associate producer, Emily Couch. The rest of the Moth's leadership team includes Sarah Haberman, Sarah Austin Jeunesse, Jennifer Hickson, Meg Bowles, Kate Tellers, Jennifer Birmingham, Marina Kluche, Leanne Gully, Suzanne Rust, Brandon Grant, Inga Gladowski, Sarah Jane Johnson, and Aldi Casa. Our pitch came from Peter Home Douglas of Dorval in Quebec, Canada. Moth stories are true as remembered and affirmed by the storytellers. Our theme music is by The Drift. Other music in this hour from Duke Levine, Chris Teal and Brad Meldow, Daryl Anger and Bruce Molsky, Wolf Peck, and Medeski Martin and Wood. 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
1: There aren't many artists out there who rep their hometown like Kurt Vile. I mean, his new album is literally called Philadelphia's Been Good to Me, and it's full of Philly-specific references. So, of course, he had to be a guest on our new Sense of Place Philadelphia series. Coming up, Kurt Vile talks about why he wanted to put Philly front and center on his new record. And he goes all the way back to his musical beginnings when he took banjo lessons at a local music store before getting a guitar.
2: At first, he taught me basic banjo song, but then he could tell I didn't care that much, and then I'll just bring in like cassette tapes of my favorite songs, like literally Pavement or whatever, you know.
1: You will also hear Kurt perform songs live and explain how he takes songs he records in his home studio to the stage.
2: I have to always relearn them. You're just throwing yourself into the universe, just winging it. It's our job. We're contractually obligated to show up, so we figure it out as we go.
1: It's Kurt Vile. Today, I'm Raina Duras, and this is World Cafe.
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1: Before we get into that session, here's a song from a band that Kurt has referenced in his own songs before, a band that will take you to a sweaty Philly basement in the 1980s. Are you ready? Let's do this. It's the Dead Milkmen, Punk Rock Girl.

Hey, I'm Raina Duras. This is World Cafe. When you take the L, that's the elevated rail line, into Philly's Fishtown neighborhood, you'll pass a giant Kurt Weill mural. It was used as a cover to his 2013 album, Waken on a Pretty Days. And then it just stayed up there. It's still there, right now. Kurt Weill, in huge block letters, a tribute to an artist who loves the city just as much as it loves him. And Kurt Weill really loves Philly. His new album is called Philadelphia's Been Good to Me. It was recorded mostly in his basement home studio. And coming up today on our Sense of Place Philadelphia series, Kurt performs songs from the record and talks about growing up in the Philadelphia area and playing music there for decades. And a little later, we also get to Kurt's tips for driving in Philly, which I personally find extremely terrifying. First, a cut from the new album. From Kurt Weill's Philadelphia's Been Good to Me, here's You Don't Know, 'Cause It's My Life.

0: Kurt Vile, You Don't Know Because It's My Life, from his new album, Philadelphia Has Been Good to Me. I'm Raina Duras. Kurt Vile is my guest for Sense of Place Philadelphia today on World Cafe. Kurt, welcome back.
1: Hey.
0: It's great to have you here.
1: It's good to be here.
0: I think a lot of people, even before this album, really identified you with Philly. This time you put it right in the album title. Why was it important to you to put Philadelphia front and center now at this point in your life?
1: I just wanted to be the guy to do it lately. And I feel like I'm one of the people that is able to call it out because it's been my home this whole time. It's where I'm from. But I was also just mentioning Philly. Let's say maybe there's three times Philly's mentioned on the record, but my producer, Rob Schnaff, he was like, is this your Philly record? I was like, I guess so. I mean, you are like at my house. And I said it a few times. And then of course, the 250-year thing.
0: Yeah, ties in nicely.
1: Ties it in.
0: It does. Well, let's get an idea of your Philly roots. Where in Philly did you grow up?
1: I grew up in Lansdowne, actually.
0: Okay.
1: Which is right outside of West Philly. It's Delco. And I'd take 69th Street, you know, to the Record Exchange and all that stuff. You know, like the trolley and the L, whatever.
0: Yeah.
1: You know, when they were on South Street, the Record Exchange. I don't know. Yeah, this is who I am. So like to embrace, I just embraced it, really.
0: You just mentioned the L and the trolley. Your dad was an engineer for SEPTA, right?
1: Yeah.
0: Which is the transit system in Philly, if you're not familiar. And when you were 12, your dad gave you a banjo.
1: Yeah.
0: Could you tell us about that first banjo that he gave you and why a banjo?
1: Yeah, it was actually my 14th birthday that he gave me a banjo, which I had a feeling I would get the year before. I thought I was going to get a guitar, you know, I had a cousin who lived down the street who was sort of like my older brother, and he played drums. And I was like, I want to be in a band too, you know. But when I was 13, I was bad. That's what they said. I didn't get a guitar. And then I got a, but I remember, like, there was a conductor actually who worked on my dad's train that he drove. He had a banjo and he played it for me over the telephone. The telephone, not the cell phone, you know? And it just sounded so good through the phone. And in that moment, you know, the guy was like, oh, hey, Kurt, you know, here's Cripple Creek or whatever. It sounded crazy, and I knew it wasn't exactly rock and roll, but it was a good time to be a teenager, 94, you know. There was a lot of weird music just around the corner, so then it made it cool.
0: What do you remember learning on the banjo early on?
1: I mean, I took some lessons at Tadaro's Music, actually, which is a Lansdowne store. I think they moved somewhere else, but they're still around. But at first, he taught me basic banjo songs, but then he could tell I didn't care that much. And then I just bring in, like, cassette tapes of my favorite songs. Like, literally, first he did it. He taught me, like, Credence or something. Then I brought in, like, Pavement or whatever, you know.
0: So you're playing Pavement on the
1: Cracker,
0: banjo?
1: You know, something like that.
2: Darling, don't you go and cut your hair. Do you think it's gonna make him change?
0: So when did you actually first pick up a guitar then?
1: Not long after, because I'd be playing the banjo all the time. I definitely had picked up my friend's guitars. But once I actually had a string instrument and was playing it all the time, a neighbor across the street gave me the guitar.
0: Yeah.
1: So she gave me my first acoustic guitar. And, yeah.
0: And so when you were a teenager, where would you go to hear or watch bands in Philly?
1: Yeah, I mean, I'd call it on eventually, surely, because in my teens, I feel like the earliest, when I was first getting into like alternative music or something, like say Smashing Pumpkins, I wasn't cool enough then to even know where to see a concert. But when I got in my mid, you know, 15 and on, I'd be seeing, going into town, like the Troc. I saw Beck for Odelay at the Trocadero.
0: Yeah.
1: That's insane. Modest Mouse opened. That's how I knew. That's the first time I saw Modest Mouse.
0: And the Troc?
1: Pavement at the Troc?
0: I had never been to the Troc because I moved here after it closed.
1: Oh, yeah, yeah.
0: How big was it?
1: Man, I saw Bob Dylan there in like 2005. It's not very big, but it's like old-fashioned theater vibes. Man, that's a good question. I feel like it's under 1,000 people, but I can't.
0: So like a wild place to see like Beck or Bob Dylan.
1: Yeah.
0: Yeah. Where was your first ever show that you played in Philly?
1: Well, I mean, when I was a teenager, I'd be opening for friends' band, like playing, like, you know, illegally playing underage at weird bars, like Name That Bar or something on South Street and stuff. But my first proper gig, it kind of morphs because I feel like, yeah, maybe The Fire, something like that.
0: Yeah. Tell us about your day job when you were starting out as a musician here.
1: Well, I moved downtown right out of high school, you know, and I was like a busboy at, do you remember that gourmet pizza place called Mama Palma's on 23rd and Spruce? Oh, no, you weren't there then. But when I came back to Philly at 23 years old, I moved to Northern Liberties and I worked at the Philadelphia Brewing Company. I worked there from 2003 to 2009 when I was conveniently fired. And that was exactly when I signed a Matador, so it worked out good.
0: I got married there.
1: You did?
0: Yeah, at the Philadelphia Brewing Company.
1: Oh, I love that. Yeah, that forklift, that was my horse. That forklift there. If you got married there, you saw it.
0: Yeah, they should make it like the Kurt Vile.
1: I'm sure they have.
0: I'm speaking with Kurt Vile of World Cafe. So you mentioned playing like, you know, illegal bar shows and stuff. And when you came back later, you were involved in the sort of DIY scene here in Philly. Could you give us kind of a glimpse of what that was like? What was the energy like?
1: Yeah, I will say, I feel like in 2003, when I came back here, there were certain bands actually on labels. And I honestly, I'm trying to think of who else was making these like homemade CDRs and things. Like Adam from War on Drugs made one like directly because he saw my process, you know what I mean? But like a lot of people were on like smaller labels and stuff. But I kept that DIY torch out of necessity or something. So I don't know.
0: When you say he saw your process, what does that mean?
1: It means like I literally, well, I'm being very literal now, but I, like War on Drugs has one CDR called Barrel of Batteries, you know, whereas I had 25 Kurt Vile CDRs and they were like, they just look like little records, you know, you just cut them out with and fold them and put them in these perfect plastic sheets and they'd always be white because you printed them out at Kinko's or with your own homemade art, you know.
0: DIY is still such a big thing in Philly.
1: Yeah.
0: Why do you think Philly has that in it?
1: I'll take that back too, because the DIY was the recording in the bedrooms.
0: Yeah.
1: You know, which Adam was a master of, and I was why? I'm just lucky that there was also sort of like a DIY lo-fi resurgence mm-hmm. in the early mid 2000s, like I don't know, that got that combination of lo-fi meets hi-fi makes mid-fi, you know, out of bedrooms in a time where, yeah, things weren't completely sucked into the phone.
0: Yeah.
1: Yet.
0: Yeah. My guest is Kurt Vile on World Cafe. So we're going to have to talk about some Philly-specific references on the album. And the first one I want to talk about is in Zoom 97, where you're driving down Lincoln Drive. For folks who've never been to Philly, who've never driven on that road, could you describe Lincoln Drive?
1: Lincoln Drive is beautiful because that's where the Wissahickon Trails are. It winds, it zigzags, you know, and it's beautiful and scenic. It looks like old Philadelphia.
0: Well, the song started as an instrumental. And what was it about the music itself that made you think of Lincoln Drive?
1: It was just I was just feeling that Philly summer, I think, because it's not like I planned it, but the words came quick.
0: Here's Zoom 97. It's live. It's Kurt Vile on World Cafe.

0: Kurt Vile live for World Cafe with the song from his new album, Philadelphia Has Been Good to Me. That's Zoom 97 for our Sense of Place Philadelphia series. I'm Marina Duras. We were just talking about how you mentioned Lincoln Drive in that song. I moved to Philly from Toronto about 6 years ago now. I have to say, Philly drivers are maybe the scariest drivers I've ever experienced in my entire life.
1: That's crazy. You know, that's interesting. I think, yeah, there's something in our blood, or definitely mine. Granted, I had the forklift experience, but I feel like I'm just fluid out there. Like, you just can't react. Like,
0: I think that's the key. It's like you have fluid to just feel it. Because when I drive along Kelly Drive, I am white knuckling the entire way because I feel like it's like people drive aggressive and fast and it's narrow.
1: Yeah.
0: But you're right. I think it's like you just have to just get in the groove and go. And maybe that's a secret. Another song where you make a very specific Philly reference in this album is in Philly's Been Good to Me, which references the Schuylkill River. It is a body of water that is not usually romanticized. You mentioned in the song, it's this polluted, gritty place, but you don't want to put it down. And when I heard that line, I thought about how sometimes people do rag on Philly. Do you feel protective of your hometown?
1: For sure, but that's also just like a pretty funny line, you know. I'm protective, but I've seen like the evolution, you know, there's so many people like from New York coming down here. Like it's obvious that I don't got to be too protective, you know?
0: yeah, true. When we're talking about people moving here from New York, New York is a place like LA or like London or Paris where parts of New York get name dropped in songs all the time. There's like a mythology around them that's created in music. In Philly, there are songs about it, but it doesn't have that same kind of geography laid out in songs. I'm wondering, is building that kind of mythology of Philly something that you think about?
1: Yeah, I think so. I would say so. I think I like to combine the real and the legend and then forget which is which, to be honest.
0: Well, let's hear a clip of Philly's Been Good to Me, then we'll come on back. It's Kurt Vile on World Cafe.

Philly's Been Good to Me from Kurt Vile's latest album, Philadelphia's Been Good to Me. Kurt performs live coming up, and he talks about making this album as if it is his last. That's next on World Cafe.

0: This is folk singer Michael Jonathan. Join us on Woodsongs this week. ZZ Ward is one of America's most exciting and powerful blues superstars. Her latest album released on Sun Records and Admiral Radio, a South Carolina husband and wife duo. All this plus another amazing Woodsongs kid on this week's broadcast of the Woodsongs Old Time Radio Hour.
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2: 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I'm Raina Duris. For our Sense of Place Philadelphia series, I'm joined by Kurt Vile today. He has a new album called Philadelphia's Been Good to Me, mostly recorded in his basement home studio in Philly.
3: You've said that you are treating this album like your last record. I'm guessing it's not your actual last record, but why are you treating it like your last? What does that mean?
4: I just sort of like the idea of like say everything you want to say. Yeah, treat it like your last record because you never know. Because it does get a little more tiring all the time, and I always feel I'm trying to swing it out of the parks with these, and my full length albums, they always end up being double albums, and it gets a little, like if you just kind of break it apart, you're like, what if this was my last album? Then, you know, maybe you don't have to worry about it anymore, and you can also work on a million other weird projects, you know?
3: Yeah.
4: But then you also don't have to think about it for a while. Like you go out on the road and play live every night. You're still getting off, you know, playing music.
3: It's kind of like the philosophy of living every day like it's your last.
4: Definitely.
3: Yeah.
4: I really did put that into this album, you know?
3: Could you take us into your studio at home, OKV Central, and describe it for us? If I walked in there, what would I see?
4: Well, you'd see, since I've been, I don't like get rid of gear, you know, unless it's a real piece of trash or something. So think I'm 46 now, and I've been playing music and recording myself since the early 2000s. So I've accumulated lots of random gear, like vintage gear or whatever, and instruments. But it's also where I live, so it's surrounded by cassettes and records and what, you know, music books, anything. So it's just my world, and it's conveniently, let's just say, it's very conveniently lived in because I had no choice, you know.
3: But when you mention gear, I know there's a guitar that you play on this album that is a special one for you from Travis Good. Could you tell us about that one?
4: Yeah, Travis Good is like the older brother of the Good Brothers, the band, the Sadies, that I've been touring with since like 2010, and they're just the best live band ever. Travis is the best guitar player in the world. His brother Dallas is amazing as well. His younger brother Dallas passed away, but Travis still continues. And I don't know, somewhere along the way, one of his main guitars, this Gretsch Tennessee, and that's so worn in because he's a shredder. I asked if he had any Gretsch, you know, and that's the one he lent me for a long time, and then he just sold it to me, and it's just magic. And Neil Young loves Travis. He's like, anybody sees Travis, they're like, yo, what's up, Travis?
3: What's it feel like to play that guitar?
4: It feels great because it's, he did all the hard work, and now it just plays itself, you know?
3: So when you're recording at home, your family, I'm assuming, is just hanging out upstairs. Do they get to hear what you're working on?
4: They get to hear it. I can't go while people are sleeping. At least drums and stuff or anything loud.
3: Right.
4: They think it's cool. I think that sometimes it's you know, you got everything in its right place. In its right place.
3: I'm talking to Kurt Vile today on World Cafe. So when you're recording something in your house, it's about the most comfortable place you could be. Then you have to take these songs out. You have to record them or perform them at a place like here, like at a radio station or on stage. How do you kind of find that energy or get back into that place that you need to be in?
4: Yeah, it's wild. It messes with your mind. It's the possibilities are endless. I have to always relearn them. You're just throwing yourself caution to the wind. You're just throwing yourself into the universe, just winging it. You know, that's all. But luckily, every night, you know, it's our job. We're contractually obligated to show up. So we figure it out as we go.
3: There's no way out, so you have to do it. I know you had your friends come to the studio, but you also went to visit them in other places, too, to make this record. And the next song we're going to hear you perform, there's a lyric, "Laid down this song in Athens, GA." Could you tell us about putting together Rock of Stone?
4: Yeah, Rock of Stone was written in Philadelphia, for sure. And I put that line about Athens because, yeah, we ended up, that was the, when we were officially a five-piece and went on the road for the album, Back to Moon Beach, my last EP, you know, or second to last EP. But we were a five-piece because Matt J just joined the band on keys, and then that was our first official session with the Violators at Kyle Spence's studio, our drummer, in Athens, Georgia. Our last gig was at the 40 Watt in Athens, Georgia. I love that place.
3: Yeah, it's great.
4: Kyle's partner, Barry, that's her joint. So, so that line about laying it down in Athens, Georgia, I threw that in just then. But other than that, it's a hypnotic affair. And I love that song.
3: Here it is, Rock of Stone, live for World Cafe. It's Kurt Vile.

0: Rock a Stone, performed live by Kurt Vile for World Cafe. It's a song from his new album, Philadelphia Has Been Good to Me. I'm Raina Duris. Kurt Vile's my guest today for our Sense of Place Philadelphia series. Well, we're going to hear one more song live. And this one isn't necessarily about Philly. It kind of feels like it's about a different kind of home, maybe. And it's called Every Time I Look at You. What could you tell us about this before we hear it?
1: That's just a classic. It's just a classic country-tinged love song, I guess. In the studio, it pleasantly fell on like a John Prine type of song. There's like a spoken word moment that really accidentally stumbled on John Prine or something. There's acoustic Neil Young elements, of course, but it's just a classic country song. I'm proud of it for sure.
0: I'm curious, when you do a spoken word thing like that, is that something you plan going in, or does it just kind of happen in the moment?
1: I mean, I think certain lines would have been spoken, but it stumbled on this cadence or something that was more that classic way they do it in a country song that I didn't foresee happening or something.
0: I really love it. It's called Every Time I Look at You. It's Kurt Vile live for World Cafe.

0: Kurt Vile performing live for World Cafe. That was Every Time I Look at You. You can find it on his new album, Philadelphia's Been Good to Me. I've been talking to Kurt as part of our Sense of Place Philadelphia series here on World Cafe. Kurt, thank you so much for being here.
1: Yeah, it's so good to see you again. Thanks for having me.
0: Always great having you on. Yep. Thanks so much.
1: Thanks.
0: I'm Raina Duras, back in a moment with more World Cafe.
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0: That is Private Lives from Philadelphia's Low Cut Connie, playing you to the end of this hour. Thank you again to another Philly legend, Kurt Vile, earlier this hour as part of our Sense of Place Philly series. And thank you to World Cafe senior producer Kimberly Janod for her work on that session. Also, thank you to the Wincote Foundation, who make our Sense of Place series possible, and our affiliate stations across the country who bring this show to you. We produce it at WXPN at the University of Pennsylvania in Philadelphia. I'm Raina Duris. 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
0: In 2014, things were heating up for the War on Drugs. They released their album, Lost in a Dream, that year, and it was a true breakthrough for them. Then you might think that this song, Under the Pressure, could be referring to the anxiety and attention that comes with success. But frontman Adam Grandusiel said,
3: "It's funny because that song, I'd crafted it, you know, a long time ago, and I wasn't writing necessarily at the time about feeling under pressure per se, as just that idea of pressure."
0: Coming up, you'll get to go back to our session with the War on Drugs from that year and hear some live performances, which of course include some of Adam's famous woos.
3: I really am like totally in that moment, like just totally feeling it, you know? To be honest, I mean, there's a lot I take out of songs too. I'll be like, that one is a little, too insane.
0: The War on Drugs, today. I'm Raina Duris. This is an Encore World Cafe.
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0: Now, even though she wasn't born in Philly, and she doesn't live in Philly anymore, Waxahachie did live in the city for a while. And you know, once you make music in Philadelphia, even if it's just for a short time, the city is going to claim you forever. Just so there's no confusion, though, while Arkadelphia may sound like Philadelphia, it's actually a reference to Arkadelphia Road, a real street in Waxahachie's hometown of Birmingham, Alabama. From her 2020 album, St. Cloud, Arkadelphia from Waxahachie.

0: Thank you. Thank you.
1: That was Baby Missiles. Our guests today are War on Drugs. You include some handwritten lyrics on the box for the CD.
2: Yeah.
1: But are these for real? I mean, are these the lyrics as you wrote them? Because there's hardly any changes on them. They can't be first drafts.
2: I mean, I can't answer that.
1: What is that? And why didn't you include a lyric sheet? Because who can read your handwriting? Your lyrics are...
2: Two people can read my handwriting. My third grade French teacher and my bank.
1: Your lyrics are so wonderful. Will you please include a lyric sheet next time?
2: Sure. I'd love to. I mean, honestly, the lyrics are written kind of over the course of time. Like, as a song evolves, like, I'm always doing scratch vocal takes. So the song starts sounding sweet in the studio at, you know, 10, 11, 12 o'clock at night. I'll be like, all right, put a mic up. I'm going to go do some vocals. So I'll just kind of, I have some, you know, a few lines for the song I'm working on, and then I kind of just close my eyes, and I like that improvisation. There's times where it's not really words. It's more like sounds. It's like a non-word thing, but I got really attached to certain, like, timing things or inflection things from rough mixes that I just decided to kind of keep it. Or, like, when I would do it again, I was just like, well, if it's not feeling right, I'm not going to try and write a lyric here that doesn't feel right. Just kind of go with that sound or that shape of words or whatever. So there's a lot of, like, in Suffering, there's a lot of that. And there's a little bit of that in Lost in the Dream. Yeah, I think that's cool. I don't know, like...
1: You have a nice, judicious use of the whoop, too, for now and again in your songs.
2: Yeah.
1: I always love it when that whoop comes in.
2: Yeah, people love that. It's cool. I mean, it's fun. And that's the thing. It's like moments like that, I think those are the kind of things that people hear and they always make comparisons or whatever. But, I mean, for me, it's like in the studio, like when you're like, when you have the, you know, the mix like blasting in your headsets and you're just doing this vocal for the first time and you're like really trying to let it out. And, like, you always have these ideas for these songs and these melodies, and you're finally in that moment of, like, putting them down to tape. Like, you just kind of, I let out these, you know, moments of pure excitement because I really am, like, totally in that moment, like, just totally feeling it, you know? And they, you know, they do. Sometimes they just, and there's a lot, to be honest, I mean, there's a lot, I take out of songs, too. I'll be like, that one is a little too insane.
1: And you can't overdo the whoop or it loses its effectiveness.
2: Right, and sometimes it's just one that when I hear it, it just has like a certain thing to it, so I don't take it out. But yeah, I mean, for me, you know, being in the studio and working on your song and your ideas and hearing them come together, it's like, it's super exciting. You know, it's why, you know, I'm 35 and this is still what I get great joy out of doing, so... I'm sure if a gardener could whoop every time the perennials popped up, they would, you know?
1: Gardeners do whoop.
2: I know. I'm a gardener, too. I like whooping outside.
1: Are you a control freak, do you think?
2: Yeah, I think I am, actually. I'm learning that. I'm a complete control freak. Obsessive, compulsive.
1: It seems like that from what you're saying about all the...
2: Yeah, I would never have thought that until the last year and a half. And now I just... I mean, it's not like... I don't like wash the doorknobs, you know, or like... I'm close to that, though. But... and it's not even about like that I have this sound in my head that I'm chasing. I don't know. I get into what I do. And I also will say that I think I'm pretty... I give... You know, I think making the records to me is really important, and I feel like I want to have control over the way that it sounds and, like, the magic that's being broadcast on the record and, like, try to unlock those things about those songs that only I know are there, you know, that happen in the instant that I record that first idea. And there's something you can't explain to people until the end or even maybe never, you know, but it's like some of these songs, they were like... They just reminded me of like Midnight. They were like Midnight vibe or something, and it took a long time to try to like get to the heart of that in each song. And people would be like, "It sounds fine. It sounds great." I'm like, "I know. It does sound great. We spent a year and a half recording this. It better sound great, you know." But I was like, "There's just something about it that's not exactly right." And I don't know what it is, but all I know is that feeling the song gives me, or gave me, you know, at one point, and I know it's close. And I feel like I just take it far enough to where I try to have that for each song, have like a little bit of magic.
1: We're talking today with Adam Granduciel of the War on Drugs, who writes the songs and sings them. He's a multi-instrumentalist. He produces the songs. He arranges the songs. And yet, you're still a band.
2: For sure. Yeah. You know, I like having close friends, I guess. I'm not, like, honestly, to go out and play the songs on this record, if I had to, like, hire a band or something, like, it wouldn't feel the same. The songs, even though it is, I mean, it's, you know, it's my band or whatever, and I do a lot of the press stuff. I mean, it really is about everyone playing together, and I can write Eyes to the Wind, you know? I can, like, come up with those chords, and I can have a vision for the song, but, you know, Charlie's drumming and Robbie's piano playing and Dave's bass, it's like, those are things that just lock in, they just gel, you know? And that's stuff I can never do, and that's part of the sound, you know? The sound is like, you know, Robbie learning that part over the course of 5 or 6 months, and then at midnight in North Carolina, putting down like a beautiful take where he was playing from his heart, you know? And that's why it's a band, because, I mean, I trust these dudes more than, you know, to take the music, and I know that, you know, when they're, you know, they're down to do whatever, and they're my best friends, and so, yeah, I'm not really interested in being any sort of, like, you know, solo band leader or anything like that. I mean, it's definitely all about, you know, well, there's six in the band now, but, you know, it's all about all of us, you know?
0: 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In a minute, Adam reveals the weirdest thing that has ever happened to him on tour. That's next on World Cafe.

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3: Hey, welcome back to World Cafe. I'm Raina Duras. The War on Drugs was originally founded by Adam Grandusile and Kurt Vile in Philly back in 2005. Kurt left a few years later to do his own solo thing, but Adam is still in the band. And today you're hearing a session from 2014 with The War on Drugs. Adam Grandusile's interview with past World Cafe host Michaela Majoun continues in just a moment. First, The War on Drugs performed their song Suffering from 2014's Lost in a Dream.

0: Thank you.
1: That's the War on Drugs at World Cafe Live in Philadelphia on today's World Cafe. So suffering, something you grapple with a lot?
2: No. I mean, not really. I mean, suffering, the song, just one of those things that just happened. Like, I've been writing this song for a long time, and I sat down one night at my Rhodes piano with a drum machine, and same kind of thing. I sat down, I had a couple lines, suffering being one of them, but I wasn't feeling like I wasn't trying to write a song about any sort of personal struggle with anything. It just felt like when I said that, when I was singing it to myself weeks before, and I said, and suffering came to me, and I said that line over those chords I was playing with the Rhodes I was playing, I was like, oh man, it's just so beautiful. I was like, it's such a beautiful name for a song, and this song, the way it sounds right now, it's like, that's really great. I was like, I feel like I'm onto something. Like, so even though, yeah, it's not definitely about me or, you know, my suffering or anything, but I think it's just wanting to have a song like that and feeling connected to the sound and the mood and what it means, you know.
1: Music is such a huge part of your life. It seems like you eat, sleep, breathe, and dream music. Do you do other things?
2: I like to cuddle with my dog. Hang out with my girlfriend. We cuddle with our dog together. But I like to garden in the springtime. Not right now. No, I don't really do anything else these days.
1: Your degree of focus and the knowledge that you have about all aspects of it.
2: Thank you.
1: How to write, how to play, all the studio stuff. I mean, you're really a repository of a lot of knowledge.
2: Yeah.
1: Have you thought of teaching?
2: Ever? No.
1: Later, maybe.
2: I don't know what I would, yeah. But I, you know, it's funny because my entire family, education is like a huge part of my growing up, you know. It was really important for my parents for us to, you know, obviously go to school every day and to try to do well in school and pay attention and read and do everything. And I was like, I'm the middle child, but I always had a really hard time in school. Like, I loved art, you know, I loved painting and I loved drawing and I liked photos and I liked music, but I always have a hard time in school. And both my brother and sister have gone on to like be educators, you know. And I guess I always felt like music was so far removed from that. Like, oh, well, I love music so much, but I feel like I should still be, there's something else out there for me to be doing. But I don't know, I feel like I'm at a time where that's either something that's your life and that's, you just own up to it and that becomes what you do, or you just decide that you'd prefer to just do music as a, you know, as a hobby and pursue other things. So I grappled with that for a while, a couple of years ago. And I just recently that I think I'm starting to just accept a little more that like music is my life and my passion.
1: Do you go to a lot of shows when you're not on tour?
2: A fair amount. Not that many, but I still go, you know, also traveling a lot in a band, you meet a fair amount of people in other bands. So usually when they come through town, we'll try to go and see them at wherever they may be playing.
1: Like who, for instance?
2: Like who? Well, anybody. I mean, I went to see Kurt Vile when he played at Union Transfer last time in Philly. And obviously we're you know, close friends. So.
1: You started the band together?
2: Yeah, for sure.
1: Initially?
2: Yeah. So I went to see him at Union Transfer, and that was awesome.
1: You think it's a good thing that you went your separate ways?
2: Yeah, I think so. Yeah, I think, I don't know if it was, if we had continued to play together, I think, who knows what would have happened, you know? I don't necessarily think it was a good thing, but I also think that it was just something that was going to happen, and I was really connected to the music he was already making, and, you know, we were doing a lot of stuff together, and so I knew that his music was really important to him, which is beautiful, and me with my stuff was really important to me to continue. And when we kind of stopped, you know, when he stopped touring in the band, it just kind of pushed me in a direction where it was like all of a sudden, like, it was just more my thing than it was in the past, you know?
1: What's the weirdest thing that's ever happened to you on tour?
2: Oh, my God. I'd have to probably have to go to my therapist to unlock some memories for this one. But weirdest thing on tour. So we're opening in this casino in Lake Tahoe, Nevada, of all places. It's like nobody there. Why would there be? You know? Why would there be? And it was just an awful show for us. We probably played at 6:30 in the afternoon. We'd driven from Las Vegas. I'd won $400 in Las Vegas with roulette. And so I was like, oh, yeah, it's Lake Tahoe, man. We're playing Harris. It's like, I am going to double this up tonight, you know? So we play this awful show. I was playing a 12-string acoustic. Most of that tour, I broke like 11 strings that night. Literally, I think I broke 9 strings out of 12, and by the end of the set, I literally had 3 strings on my guitar. And I didn't have an electric because the nut on it had broken, and it was like just a disaster that week, especially. So we get to Harris with this awful show. I think Robin Trower was there the next weekend or something. And then, but the one, we didn't get paid for the show. So I don't know why a casino wouldn't pay us. But the one thing they did do is give us, each in the band, our own room. So we each had our own hotel room. And we had like unlimited room service. So we went to the casino and I proceeded to lose all my money that I had the night before and then some. So I'm sitting there with 3 strings on my guitar, no money, and Brian drank, you know, probably like all the free Jack and Cokes that they would deliver to me. And then went back up to my free king-size hotel room and ordered like, I don't know, probably 2 turkey clubs and like a large fry and like a bottle of wine, you know? And then wake up in the morning, super hungover. I look over and there's just like, you know, a half-eaten turkey club covered in, I don't even know what. One of those weird moments. Like, what am I doing here or anywhere?
1: You gave up drinking since then.
2: Not because of that. I gave up at the beginning of last year, 2013. After years of touring and finally having nothing, I have no touring, and I'd been home for a month or 2 months, and I just find myself like living the life of someone who had been touring for a long time, and I didn't specifically think that that was the kind of person that I was, and that wasn't really the way I wanted to go into that new year. Was like, I don't know, just not really being myself, you know. I mean, personally, I mean, I've started again, but I don't really drink liquor anymore. And it's not like I would like fight people. I just like, I don't know, just, you know, one of those things, like be like, oh, why did I get in the argument? You know, a perfect example would be like the doorman at my local bar, you know, and I'm not even really a big football fan, but for some reason the guy was wearing a Cowboys hat. And in Philadelphia, you're not supposed to wear a Cowboys hat, you know? It's like in Massachusetts where I'm from with Lakers, you know what I mean? Like, it's just one of those things, like, no one really cares, but it's like, oh, dude. So the guy wears a Cowboys hat, and I'm like all of a sudden, like, you know, 6 gins deep, like, not in his face, but just like, you know, from across the bar, because I'm not really that much of a man, you know what I mean? I was still yelling from across the bar, so I have enough time to get out, yelling at this guy about a stupid hat, you know, and then waking up in the morning, being like, why do I do this? You know what I mean? So it was just one of those things. I mean, I didn't quit for any real reason other than just really realizing, like, I just gotta, you know, you're not on the road anymore. There's no one to drive you home from the club to the hotel. You know, you gotta make music. This is what you want to do. And I don't want to be out there blacking out every night, wondering if I got in my van and drove to Wawa. You know, not being able to remember is even worse than having potentially have done it, which I never did, because I promised my mother at a very young age I would never drive drunk. But thinking you may have is just as bad as actually doing it. So, but yeah, I mean, and then since, like, I drink beers and red wine or whatever, but mass consumption of gin, especially, no longer on the books.
1: Thank you so much, Adam, for being here and for playing for us. And
2: yeah, you're welcome. It's I listen to World Cafe all the time, and it's total pleasure. It's great. Thank you.
1: Congratulations on the album. Have fun on the tour.
2: We will. We will. Thank you.
0: Thank you again to Adam Grandusile, the War on Drugs, and past World Cafe host Michaela Majoun. That was a session that first aired in 2014. You heard it as part of our Sense of Place Philly series. Back in a moment with more music on World Cafe.

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2: Back to your tunes here on World Cafe. My name is Raina Duris. Bob Marley's Buffalo Soldier, the Delphonics' Ready or Not, and this song by Enya.

0: Streets of Philadelphia from Bruce Springsteen. As we wrap up this edition of World Cafe, right in the middle of our Sense of Place Philadelphia series, thank you so much to the Wincote Foundation for making Sense of Place possible, to our whole team here at World Cafe, and to all of our affiliate stations who bring this show to you. 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Thank you, thank you, thank you for everything that you do. We produce this show at WXPN at the University of Pennsylvania in Philadelphia. I'm Raina Duris. 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
5: 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A look at this Wednesday, July 1st. At Larsmont Trading Post is the Silver Lining Serenaders, Danny Frank and the Smoky Gold, and the Harlow Pennies are performing at Glenn Sheen's Concerts on the Pier. 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At Easy Street Saloon is Johnny Mudd. Adam Moe and Bluegrass Jam are both at Sir Ben's. At Carmody Irish Pub is Desire Store, Climbs, Gavin St. Clair Quartet, and Ryan Lane and Lydia Boyum. Opening night for Northern Lights Music Festival will be happening at Mesabi East School. And Big Time Jazz Orchestra is performing at Leif Erikson Park. If you've got a show and you want us to know, send us an email to info@thenorth1033.org. 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
3: And thank you, Caitlin, for bringing us through the Soundcheck each and every day of the week. That live music, it needs you just as much as you need it. Hi, this is Jeff Carmack hanging out with you for your Northland afternoon. Got plenty of new and vintage music to get to. Got some Peter Gabriel coming up, some Chris Knox. We're going to start it off with new music from Death Cab for Cutie. It's Punching the Flowers here on the North 103.3.

0: This is folk singer Michael Jonathan. Join us on Woodsongs this week. ZZ Ward is one of America's most exciting and powerful blues superstars. Her latest album released on Sun Records and Admiral Radio, a South Carolina husband and wife duo. All this plus another amazing Woodsongs kid on this week's broadcast of the Woodsongs Old Time Radio Hour.
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Lave, wrapping up that set with Lover Girl. Before that, Nina Simone and her version of I Put a Spell on You. Then we had a classic from Peter Gabriel, Games Without Frontiers. Then Chris Knox from 1990 and Not Given Lightly. And new music from Death Cab for Cutie started us off with Punching the Flowers. It's 3:20, time for a little weather here on your Northland afternoon. And today's weather on the North 103.3 is brought to you by Fond Duluth Casino. 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And looking at what's going on, the sun has come out. It looks like things are warming up a little bit this afternoon. Let's see here. The rest of this afternoon, we do have a 20% chance of showers and thunderstorms. Otherwise, mostly sunny, high near 81. And tonight, mostly clear, low around 60. Tomorrow, patchy fog in the morning. Otherwise, sunny and a high near 87. And then Thursday night, chances showers and thunderstorms in the overnights. Always partly cloudy, low around 59. Chance of precipitation is 40%. And Friday, chance of showers, thunderstorms, partly sunny otherwise, high near 75. Chance of rain is 50%. And that follows into a Friday night, 50% chance of showers, otherwise mostly cloudy, low around 34. And for your Independence Day, chance showers and thunderstorms possible after 1 p.m. Otherwise partly sunny and a high near 69. And Saturday night, chance showers and thunderstorms, partly cloudy with a low around 54. As we get into next week, pretty much chances of showers and thunderstorms every day. Highs in the 70s, lows in the 60s. We'll see how that all plays out once we get there. Current conditions in the area, Duluth on top of the hill, sunny and 79. Down at the harbor, sunny and 79. Hibbing, sunny and 78. And Two Harbors, sunny and 79. I believe I'm detecting a trend here. Rolling down the interstate of peace, got, yep, Cloquet, sunny and 79. Moose Lake, sunny and 81. And for some reason, Hinckley is no longer on there. Anyhow, over in Wisconsin, Superior checking in, sunny and 79. Ashland, sunny and 79. Hayward, sunny and 79. I gotta love it when it all works together like that. All right, let's get back into the music. Got a couple of new ones in this next set. New one from Beck coming up. We're gonna start it off though with new one from The Sacred Souls and Any Old Fool here on the North 103.3.

0: Thursday, July 2nd on Northland Morning. We'll wake up with a stretching song and a word scramble. We'll hear a bit about the history of water skiing. Plus, we've got a seafood cookbook for you on MN Reads. That's Thursday on Northland Morning.
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You're in tune to the North 103.3, and we just wrapped up that set with some Lucy Dacus and Bullseye. For that, going back to 1974 with Big Star and September Girls, and his girls spelled with a U. Then we had new music from Beck and Ride Lonesome. Then Gail and Dorsey before that. Just going back to last year, To Make a World. And then The Sacred Soul started us off with Any Old Fool. The 20th Annual Bayfront Reggae and World Music Festival takes place July 18th at Bayfront Park here in Duluth. 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And we're going to jump back into it. Let's see here. Got some John Mayhall coming up and some Abbott Brothers. We're going to start it off, though, with more new music from Margaret Glasby. It's Michigan here on the North. 103.3.

0: This week's Retro Cocktail Hour brings you Mr. Bongo in Paris, Mr. Moai and the Tiki Heads, and the exotic percussion of Martin Denny. I'm Daryl Brogdon. 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

Go back to 2009 and the album I and Love and You, the Abbott Brothers, and 10,000 Words. Before that, Clem Snide, Fill Me With Your Light from 2005, and going back to 66, and John Mayhall with All Your Love, and then Margaret Glasby started us off, and Michigan. What is 2 minutes past 4 in the p.m., and you're listening to the North 103.3, which is WDSE FM Duluth, and also streaming online at thenorth1033.org. This is Jeff Carmack hanging out with you for Northland Afternoon. Got another hour's worth of work here before Caitlin Brinza comes in for the local. And just to let you know, she is interviewing a couple of folks today, DJ Jesse Jays and DJ Amish. They are joining us to talk about Spindependence Day Festival, which is happening July 4th from 11 a.m. until 11 p.m. over at Earthrider Festival Grounds. And we will learn more about this EDM Day Festival tonight on the local at 5 p.m. Plenty of music to get to before then. We got some Geese coming up. We got some Sly and the Family Stone and a little bit of John Muck. And we're going to start it off, though, with Blonde Shell and Heart Has to Work So Hard. Music you're getting right here on the North 103.3.

0: 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True to its title, this bright traditional German lager is packaged exclusively in kegs rather than cans or bottles. 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

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And thank you, listener members, for that. Going back to 2015, I had forgotten about this song. That's a pretty sweet song. That's Martha Scanlon and Honey Blue. Before that, John Muck and Secret Island. Then we had the Bel Air Lip Balms with Hey You. Geese with Taxes, and Blondshell started us off with Heart Has to Work So Hard. Well, it's 21 past the top of the hour. Time for a little bit of weather. And today's weather on the North 103.3 is brought to you by Fond Duluth Casino. 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And it looks like as we move into this evening, it is going to continue to be mostly clear, and we're looking at a low around 60. Not much wind to speak of either. Your Thursday, patchy fog before 7 a.m., otherwise sunny and a high near 87. Thursday night, chance of showers, thunderstorms after 1 a.m., otherwise partly cloudy, a low around 59. Your Friday, a chance of showers and thunderstorms, otherwise partly sunny, a high near 75. Chance of precipitation is 50%, and that 50% continues into Friday night, where we got a chance of showers. Otherwise, it's going to be mostly cloudy, low around 54. Then for your 4th of July during the day, chance of showers with thunderstorms possible in the afternoon, otherwise partly sunny and a high near 69. And Saturday night, a slight chance of showers and thunderstorms, otherwise partly cloudy, a low around 54. And then Sunday, slight chance of showers in the afternoon, then otherwise mostly sunny, a high near 73. Sunday night, mostly clear, low around 56. And then kind of continues like this into next week, where it looks like we got chances of showers and thunderstorms pretty much every day. But then highs in the 70s, lows in the 60s. We'll find out more when we get there. We're right here right now, though. And what is the current conditions around the area? Well, it doesn't look like anything's changed from last time. Duluth on top of the hill, mostly sunny in 79. Down at the harbor, sunny in 81. Hibbing is sunny in 80. Two Harbors is sunny in 79. And then looking down the interstates, let's see here. Cloquet is sunny in 89, sunny in 79. Moose Lake is sunny in 81. Over in Wisconsin, it is sunny in 82. And Ashland is sunny in 80. Hayward is sunny in 80. Yep, kind of par for the course there, don't you know? All right, got plenty more music here coming up. About 35 more minutes till Caitlin takes over for the local. Oh, and by the way, she does have DJ Jesse Jays and DJ Amish joining her for a talk about the Spindependence Day Festival happening over at Earth Rider Festival Grounds this July 4th. Nice little EDM day festival. You can catch that on the local here tonight at 5 p.m. Plenty of music to take us up to that point, though. We're going to start it off with Low Cut Connie. Can't be wrong. You sure can't. Right here at the North, 103.3.

You're in tune to the North 103.3 and Lenny Mandel wrapping up that set with Hard to Be Lonely, and that is just from this year, new music to the station. Kristen Hirsch before that with Tuesday Night, and that goes back to 94. And then more music from just this year, Railroad Earth with Keep Your Eyes Open. Then we had Shannon Kerfman with True Friends, Whale Songs with Cast Iron, and then Sly and the Family Stone going back to 69 with Everyday People, and new music from Low Cut Connie started us off with Can't Be Wrong. Well, support for the North 103.3 comes from the Winnipeg Folk Festival happening July 9th through the 12th at Birds Hill Provincial Park near Winnipeg, featuring Jesse Wales and a mix of folk, indie, and roots music. You can learn more at winnipegfolkfestival.ca. All right, Caitlin's coming up here in just a little bit with the local, and we're starting off the local here today. She's got an interview with DJ Jays and DJ Amish as they talk about the Spindependence Day Festival happening July 4th from 11 a.m. until 11 p.m. on the Earth Rider Festival grounds. We'll learn more about this EDM Day Festival coming up in about 10 minutes or so here on the North 103.3 at 5 p.m. All right, this is Jeff Carmack, been hanging out with you, and I'll be back on Friday for your Northland afternoon as we get Vinyl-y Friday and all that to start your holiday weekend. Well, let's start this last set off, I think, with a little bit of Grace Potter and Love Me Not here at the North 103.3. When

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0: The time is 5 o'clock, and thanks to listeners like you, this is The North, 103.3 WDSC-FM Duluth, and is also streaming online at thenorth1033.org. That puts a wrap on Northland Afternoon. Thank you to Jeff for bringing us through with those soundtracks. It was Rocky Downey closing out the hour with Wickedest Sound. And we will be kicking off the local here with the Soundcheck, a daily look at some music events happening around town, which is also available on our website at thenorth1033.org. And there you'll find some more information about each show mentioned. Once we get into the local, we'll be starting off with an interview with DJ Jesse Jays and DJ Amish, who will be talking to us about Spindependence Day Festival happening July 4th from 11 a.m. to 11 p.m. on the Earthrider Festival grounds. And after that, we'll be hearing some more electronic music that we have in our library. All this and so much more right here on the North 103.3. 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Check 1, 2, check, check. 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A look at this Wednesday, July 1st, at Larsmont Trading Post is the Silver Lining Serenaders, Danny Frank and the Smoky Gold, and the Harlow Pennies are performing at Glenn Sheen's Concerts on the Pier, Open Jam at Superior Tavern, Open Mic is happening at Wusso's, 210 Music Jam over at 210 Gallery and Art Center, at Easy Street Saloon is Johnny Mudd, Adam Moe and Bluegrass Jam are both at Sir Ben's, at Carmody Irish Pub is Desire Store, Climes, Gavin St. Clair Quartet, and Ryan Lane and Lydia Boyum. Opening night for Northern Lights Music Festival will be happening at Mesabi East School, and Big Time Jazz Orchestra is performing at Leif Erickson Park. If you've got a show and you want us to know, send us an email to info@thenorth1033.org. The Soundcheck on the North is made possible through support from the Minnesota Arts and Cultural Heritage Fund. We're good.
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0: You're tuning in to The Local right here on the North 103.3, and I am joined in the studio to talk about Spit Independence Day. Would you guys like to introduce yourself?
1: Hi, my name is Jesse, and also known by Jesse J's.
2: And my name is Aaron. My DJ name is Amish.
0: Perfect. And Spit Independence Day is the second year that this festival has been around. Jesse, do you want to talk a little bit about Spit Independence Day?
1: Yeah, Spit Independence Day is kind of a celebration of EDM in the Northland. This year is a little step up from the first year. First year was more local DJs. This year we're kind of branching out in the region, getting a lot of acts from Minneapolis, Twin Cities area, Fargo, as well as some national headliners from the Midwest.
0: What was the inspiration for starting it last year?
1: Last year, I would say there's not much for EDM in the festival in the area. So kind of the idea was to divert people away from the busy Canal Park, Bayfront area and give a second option to music that maybe be more suitable for people than some of the stuff that they do at Bayfront.
2: And for those that don't know, EDM is electronic dance music.
0: One of the things I had is for people who don't really know what to expect from an EDM festival, what are they getting themselves into?
2: Yeah, the old people call it techno. It's all techno to them, but it's all different varieties. There's melodic EDM. There's really bass heavy, like drum and bass, dubstep and rhythm and a whole variety of genres, but it's all electronic, like computer generated, and it's danceable.
0: And this year, you have a lot of different artists coming up. How many artists last year did you have?
1: We had right around the same, but all of them were local, part of the community, of the growing community that we kind of started in the last couple years. So I wanted to kind of show appreciation for all their hard work and get them on a kind of bigger stage for the 4th of July.
0: And we still have a mix of local artists as well as some more national artists coming to

0: of taking a battery pack and taking our system out onto the lake walk and a battery powered speaker and just having a little dance party out there. Kind of planned it the day before, and it was amazing. The sun came out, and we drew a little crowd and set up a whole bunch of GoPros to record the whole thing, and it was a lot of fun. We were hoping to do it like every Wednesday, but every Wednesday in June here has been rain, so it been rained out. But we will definitely be back either on the Lake Walk or Brighton Beach or Enger Tower or some other fun spot around Duluth.
1: And for people who missed it, that set is available at the Duluth DJ Takeovers YouTube channel.
0: Correct.
1: And before Spindependence Day on July 4th, there will be a pre-party. Do you want to talk a little bit about the pre-party?
2: Yeah, the pre-party is free of charge. There is no cover to get in there. It's an opportunity for anyone who has bought tickets to Spindependence Day to get their wristband early. We have some regional acts from Minneapolis coming up, as well as Northern Minnesota, Hayward, and some local guys on that as well.
0: We'll have two stages. It's going to be at TJ Champions in Superior, the outdoor patio, and inside. It's going to be a fun time. If you don't know what EDM is like, it's free to come. Come join it, and we'll also be selling tickets to Spindependence Day that night, too.
1: A good way to check it out.
0: Yeah.
1: This is a rain or shine event going on.
0: Correct.
1: So just to be prepared for our listeners out there who are planning on going. And where can people find some more information about Spindependence Day and also what you guys are doing?
0: Yeah, SpindependenceDayFestival.com. If you Google Spindependence Day, we do come up number one, but Google will want to say, did you mean Independence Day? So make sure you're searching for Spindependence Day. But yeah, tickets are available right on the website.
1: Is there anything else you guys want to mention before we wrap up?
0: It's going to be a good time. We're going to have a lot of fun. We're pulling out all the stops. This is actually the biggest production show that we've done as Duluth DJ Takeover. And we'll have the video wall, lights, big sound system, trying to bring a big, full festival experience to Duluth.
2: Yeah, I just want to say that if you're looking for something to do on the 4th of July weekend, we have a lot of events going on that you can divert away from the busy areas of Park Point, Canal Park, and come across the bridge to Spear, where it'll be a lot of fun.
1: And once again, Spindependence Day will be happening July 4th from 11 a.m. to 11 p.m. at the Earth Rider Festival grounds, as well as the pre-party show at Champions Bar and Grill July 3rd, starting at 7.
0: And then the after party as well, which will be over at Superior Tavern from 10 to 2 a.m. on Saturday after Spindependence Day.
1: Perfect. Thank you guys so much for coming in.
2: Thank you.
0: Yep.
1: This interview on the North 103.3 is supported with funding provided by the Minnesota Arts and Cultural Heritage Fund. You're tuning in to The Local right here on the North. And that was our interview with DJ Jesse Jays and DJ Amish about Spindependence Day. We'll be jumping back into the music. We have in this set some music from Laserbeak. We have Sadkin. And coming up right now, we'll be hearing from The Electric Witch with that version of the song Bad Reputation from Haley. This is coming from the 2015 remix album. All right here on the North 103.3.

You're tuning in to The Local right here on the North 103.3, and that was Sadkin with that song Carrera, the Secret Order mix. Before that, some music from Laserbeak with that song Snowed In, and Electric Witch kicking off that set. And we are going to take a quick break and look at the forecast for today. But before we jump into the weather, the North 103.3 is supported by listeners like you and All Energy Solar, a Minnesota-based residential and commercial solar designer and installer, providing green turnkey energy solutions. 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And the forecast for this afternoon is looking to be mostly sunny, a near steady temperature in the upper 70s, with southwest winds of 5 to 10 miles per hour. And tonight, partly cloudy in the evening, and then becoming mostly clear and humid, lows in the 60s. Those southwest winds continuing around 5 miles per hour. And a current look at the weather in Duluth upon the Hill, it's mostly sunny and 79 degrees. Down by the harbor, sunny and 81. Two Harbors is sunny and 79. Looking at Cloquet, where it's sunny and 79 degrees as well. And across the bridge in Superior, Wisconsin, it's sunny and 82. Ashland, mostly sunny skies and 80. And Hayward, partly sunny, 80 degrees there as well. And we will be jumping back into the music here. Coming up in this set, we'll be hearing from Devita Dawn. We have the latest from Robot Slide. And right now, this is Sleeping Jesus with that song, Heavy on My Mind, from the Shotgun album. All right here on the North 103.3, your music connection.

0: You're tuning in to The Local, right here on The North, 103.3, and that was the latest from Robot Slide, and that song, Layers, coming from the album Chimps. Before that, we heard Devita Dawn in the song In My Room, and Sleeping Jesus kicking off that set. And before we head back into the music, I just want to give that reminder that Earth Rider Brewery and your independent public radio station, The North 103.3, have partnered to create a custom German Helles lager called Vinyl Tap. The name is a direct nod to the station's physical music archive, which houses a collection of more than 13,000 vinyl records, and also reflects how the liquid is served. True to its title, this bright traditional German lager is packed exclusively in kegs rather than cans or bottles. And just for the summer season, the North 103.3 Vinyl Tap Collaborative Brew is available on tap at the Cedar Lounge, the Earth Riders Cedar Lounge. And we have a couple more tracks coming your way. We'll be hearing some music from Superior Siren. We have that new album from Willem Dafoe Fan Club. And coming up after a quick message, we have a Live from Studio A session from when Watercat joined us back in 2025, and we'll be hearing that song, Et ta mère, all right here on The North, 103.3.
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You're tuning in to The Local right here on the North 103.3, and that was Willem Dafoe Fan Club and that song Sign, coming from their latest album Be My Muse. Superior Siren before that with Leon, and Watercat kicking off that set. And support for the North 103.3 comes from Big Top Chautauqua, presenting the Jayhawks on Friday, July 17th at 7:30 p.m. The Minnesota-based group performs songs from their long-running catalog. More information at bigtop.org. And the time is 5:51. We have two more tracks to bring us into the 6 o'clock hour. And in this final set, we'll be hearing some music from Doomtree to close out the hour. And right now, this is Remo Drive with Name Brand, coming from their 2017 album, Greatest Hits. All right here on the North 103.3 Community Run Radio.

The time is 6 o'clock, and thanks to listeners like you, this is The North, 103.3 WDSE FM Duluth, and is also streaming online at thenorth1033.org. Closing out that 5 o'clock hour was Doomtree and that song, The Grand Experiment, coming from the 2011 album, No Kings. Before that, we heard from Remo Drive and the song, Name Brand. And we will be kicking off this final hour of The Local this week with Lucy Michelle and the Velvet Lapels and that song, Balls, coming from the 2009 album, Special Party Time for Everybody. After that, a new track from Good Morning Bedlam, all right here on The North 103.3, listener-supported radio.

Some new music here on the North 103.3. That was Good Morning Bedlam with that single, Train Wreck. Before that, kicking off this 6 o'clock hour was Lucy Michelle and the Velvet Lapels with that song, Balls. And my name is Caitlin Brinza, the producer and host of The Local, which airs every Wednesday from 5 to 7 p.m. And coming up within this hour, we'll be hearing some music from Sarah Thompson. We have the Jayhawks in the mix, some music from the Harlow Pennies, and so much more in between. And we will be jumping back into the music here with that new track from So What, called Good Time, from their self-titled album. Following that, some music from White Light Riot and Belfast Cowboys, all right here on the North 103.3 Community Run Radio.

You're tuning in to The Local right here on the North 103.3, and we just took a trip back to 2015 with Belfast Cowboys and that song, I've Been Working. And that comes from the album The Upside to the Downslide. Before that, we heard White Light Riot and their version of Hey Bulldog and So What kicking off that set. And we are going to take a quick break from the music and look at the forecast for today. But before we get into the weather, Aspirus Health serves the people and families of northern Minnesota, Wisconsin, and upper Michigan with preventative health care, annual screenings, and immunization services. Details at aspirus.org. And the forecast for tonight is looking to be mostly clear skies, lows around 60 degrees. Southwest winds around 5 miles per hour are also expected. Looking forward to Thursday, sunny skies and hot with highs in the mid-80s. Those winds shifting west around 5 to 10 miles per hour. And a current look at the weather in Duluth upon the hill, it's mostly sunny and 79 degrees. Down by the harbor, 81 and sunny. Two harbors, sunny and 77. Looking at Cloquet, where it's 79 degrees and sunny. And across the bridge in Superior, Wisconsin, it is sunny and 82. Ashland sitting at 79, mostly sunny there. And Hayward, partly sunny, 79 degrees as well. And we have a couple more tracks coming your way, including a new song from the Harlow Pennies, who I mentioned earlier on. We'll be taking a trip back to 2015 with The Lowest Pair. And right now, Anna Stein, this is the title track to that 2018 album, Company of Now. All right here on the North 103.3.

0: 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Before that, some new music from the Harlow Pennies with Passenger Seat, and Anna Stein kicking off that set. And we have a couple more tracks coming your way, but before we jump back into the music, I just want to let you know that programming on the North is supported in part by the Bush Foundation, investing in great ideas and the people who power them. Introducing the 2026 Bush Fellows, leaders working to make the region better for everyone. More information is online at bushfoundation.org. And we have two more tracks coming your way. We'll be taking a little trip back to 2004 with Dana Thompson. And coming up after a quick message, we have some new music from the Jayhawks. This is Keeping Our Heads Above Water. And that comes from the album Sanctuary Park. All right here on the North 103.3, this is The Local.
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0: That was Dana Thompson right here on the North 103.3 with What Lies Ahead. And that comes from the 2004 album Ox. Before that, kicking off the set, some new music from the Jayhawks. And that song, Keeping Our Heads Above Water. And the time is 6:44, and we have four more tracks bringing us into the 7 o'clock hour when North Country Jukebox will be kicking off. But before we get back into the music, I just want to let you know that the North 103.3's Big Summer of Music rolls forward with multiple pairs of passes to the 20th annual Bayfront Reggae World Music Festival, happening in Bayfront Festival Park in Duluth on July 18th, with gates opening at 2 p.m. Performers include TJ, Rick Jam, Libyanka, and plenty more. 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And in this final set, we'll be hearing some music from Wild Horses, Sarah Thompson, closing out the hour with Peter Himmelman, and right now, this is the latest from the Penny Peaches and that new single called Birthday. All right here on the North 103.3, this is The Local.
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We're going to hear some Joe Pernice, some Grantley Buffalo. We'll hear something from John R. Miller. We'll hear a set of tunes devoted to America and a whole lot of other stuff coming your way. We'll get it started with the song 4th of July by Dave Elvin right here in the North 103.3 North Country Jukebox.